is the Summer Mix, the 1980s. Today we're going to look at the story of Industrial, the sound of resistance. This is a sound that doesn't ask for attention. It demands it. This is like the late 1970s. Now, punk has been tearing up the stages with pure fury. It's messy, it's chaotic, and it doesn't know what to do with itself after the fire. There have been so many punk bands and genres that kind of crashed out after its first year of introduction. And then something colder, smarter, more submersive steps in from the underground. Now, it's not a tantrum. It's a statement. Industrial music didn't just want to break the rules. Okay, it wanted to erase the idea of rules altogether. This is the avant-garde version of punk music. So we enter Genesis P. Orridge and the band The Throbbing Gristle. No drummer, no rhythm, no mercy. And their ethos? Any sound could be music. Factory noise, static, broken radios, breathing, silence, screams. Nothing was off limits. And it wasn't just to provoke you. It had a purpose. Industrial wasn't rebellion for rebellion's sake. It was art, political, confrontational, a middle finger with a thesis. Now, this wasn't made for mainstream. This was the soundtrack of the ones left behind. The goths, the punks, the body modders, the queer scene, the junkies, the sex workers, the misfits of society labeled records of civilization. And you know what? They owned it. While the world chased shiny new markets, industrial stayed in the gutter, twisting metal and spitting blood, building a new kind of culture from the trash heap of post-war capitalism. This was music for a world already broken. And in the neon fog of Thatcher and Reagan, it resonated. It resonated pretty hard. It's not pretty. It's not clean. It's not supposed to be. Industrial is a call to arms, a way of thinking, a way of, for lack of a better word, surviving. And everything you've loved since, electro, techno, darkwave, EBM, and the aesthetics of Nine Inch Nails, and philosophy of Bjork, it all starts here. So buckle in. Tonight, we dive into the circuit-scorched roots of the machine. This is Industrial. We're going to start you off with Cabaret Voltaire, Nag, Nag, Nag.

0: 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Tanz die Bell.
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I'm Mason Reed. Tensions are escalating in the Strait of Hormuz as U.S. forces launched airstrikes against Iran following Iranian attacks on commercial vessels. U.S. Central Command stated these strikes aim to hold Iran accountable for targeting innocent shipping in international waters. In response, Iran's foreign ministry dismissed accusations from Qatar regarding an attack on one of its ships, emphasizing its commitment to maritime security in the region and warning against uncoordinated vessel movements. California Congressman Ro Khanna reported being briefly detained by Israeli settlers and the military during a visit to a West Bank village. Khanna claimed the settlers blocked their bus and called the military, which he says sided with them. The Israeli Defense Forces stated they responded to calls about civilians unlawfully blocking the road and reopened it quickly. Khanna criticized the IDF for their actions, promising more updates on the situation soon. The news stream, powered by Seaboard Networks, delivering smarter radio,

0: powered by the students and staff of Kutztown University Radio. I'm Mike Reggs. 2,098 students have been named to the Spring 2026 Dean's List at Kutztown University. To be eligible for the Dean's List, an undergraduate student must be registered for at least 12 credits and have a minimum grade point average of 3.60. Students who have requested privacy under FERPA were not listed. You can see the full 2026 Dean's List by going to our Kutztown University Radio Facebook page and scrolling back to a post we made on June 10. Congratulations to the students on the Spring 2026 Dean's List. In other campus news, the Kutztown University Council of Trustees has approved its new slate of officers, highlighting the council's June 2026 board meeting. Kevin Harden Jr., Esquire of the class of 07, was elected chair, while Phillips Armstrong of the class of 1971 was elected vice chair, and Sandy Green elected secretary to two-year terms beginning July 1st. In other business, the KU Council of Trustees approved the meeting minutes from April, approved internship agreements with various institutions, approved school-based internship agreements with Owen J. Roberts School District in Pottstown, Phillipsburg School District in Phillipsburg, Southern Lehigh School District in Center Valley, String Theory Schools in Philadelphia, Phoenixville Area School District in Phoenixville, Wissahickon School District in Ambler, and Lancaster-Lebanon IU 13. We check news hourly on KUR.
1: Hello, my name is Professor Thursday, and this is...

cars that wail like ghosts, and vocals that sound like they've already read your diary and judging you for it. But goth isn't just a genre. It's an ecosystem. You got goth rock, goth folk, goth metal, neo-Victorian goth, bubble goth, steampunk goth, just straight up punk goth. And it's like Baskin-Robbins, but every flavor is black. Now, fortunately, we're not covering all that. We've already covered goth in the punk genre. We're here for that one flavor with drum machines and synthesizers. This is Darkwave, and maybe Ethro if we get moody enough. Darkwave evolved out of the short-lived French-Belgian sound called Coldwave. It's basically New Wave, but stripped of hope and soaked in existential dread. When synths joined the party, it morphed into something deeper, sadder, colder. Think of it as Depeche Mode, if the breakup was their fault. Where industrial wants to crush the machine, Darkwave wants to haunt it. Now, of course, Darkwave has its own family tree. Doomwave, Witch House, even Vaporwave shows up at the reunion, though it's less a genre and more of a surrealist art prank wearing a Windows 95 tracksuit. And listen, people like to joke about goths being miserable, and that's not the truth. Goths aren't broken, they're just tired of pretending everything's fine. They're the ones hanging out behind the school, sipping coffee, quietly judging the rest of us for smiling too much. You know, sometimes they're right. So put on your black boots, dim the lights, check your pulse. If it's still beating, you're ready for some dark wave. We're going to start you off with the Clan of Zymox with Stranger.

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I'm Mason Reed. Tensions are escalating in the Strait of Hormuz as U.S. forces launched airstrikes against Iran following Iranian attacks on commercial vessels. U.S. Central Command stated these strikes aim to hold Iran accountable for targeting innocent shipping in international waters. In response, Iran's foreign ministry dismissed accusations from Qatar regarding an attack on one of its ships, emphasizing its commitment to maritime security in the region and warning against uncoordinated vessel movements. California Congressman Ro Khanna reported being briefly detained by Israeli settlers and the military during a visit to a West Bank village. Khanna claimed the settlers blocked their bus and called the military, which he says sided with them. The Israeli Defense Forces stated they responded to calls about civilians unlawfully blocking the road and reopened it quickly. Khanna criticized the IDF for their actions, promising more updates on the situation soon. The news stream, powered by Seaboard Networks, delivering smarter radio.

0: on KUR provided in part by the students and staff of Kutztown University Radio. I'm Mike Reggs. The All-In Campus Democracy Challenge has recognized the colleges and universities that have earned the highly established Action Plan seal of recognition, and this includes Kutztown University. All In has developed this seal of recognition for higher education institutions with strong action plans to increase nonpartisan democratic engagement by promoting civic learning, political engagement, and college student voter participation. Action plan strength is determined by reviewing campus action plans with the Strengthening American Democracy Action Planning Rubric. In other news, across Pennsylvania, school districts are facing critical shortages of certified special education teachers impacting students who rely on specialized support to thrive. Kutztown University is taking action to address this need with the launch of an accelerated tuition-free certification pathway designed to prepare more highly qualified educators faster. The new initiative, called ASPIRE, Accelerated Special Education Program for In-Service Resident Educators, enables certified teachers and recent graduates who have passed student teaching to earn their PK through 12 special education add-on certification in just 15 months. Kutztown University is among a select group of institutions in Pennsylvania leading innovative state-supported efforts to reimagine educator preparation, removing financial barriers, accelerating pathways, and directly responding to workforce shortages in high-need areas. We check news hourly on KUR.
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Climb on board the Cat Beast Express. Hello, my loves. It's Angie. Welcome to another Cat Beast Party. Thank you so very much for tuning in. Hey, don't forget, the older Cat Beast Parties are found on archive.org, and the new ones and current ones are on Mixcloud, iTunes, and on Podomatic. Thank you, Chewbacca. Anyway, how you doing today? It is a Wednesday, and let's see, I'm watching the Phillies lose on TV, because I can finally see a game, and they're losing. Yay! Woo! On the 45, we're going to do songs about sleep. And we'll backtrack just a little bit. All right, there was Land of a Thousand Dances from Cannibal and the Headhunters, and Innie Kamosi with the Hot Stepper. And then there was Tame Impala from Inner Speaker with Desire Be, Desire Go, and Blur, and just a bang-up awesome song, There's No Other Way, from the Leisure album. And then before that, the Cat Beast theme, as always. Well, we've been playing a lot of awesome stuff from the Halloween Love Songs album from the Darts, and this one is no exception. This is called Blood Run Cold from the Darts on the Cat Beast Party. Enjoy!

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Don't be a sumbitch pile of monkey nuts. Come down and see old Nub. Get a slightly used Chevrolet or a seriously traumatized monkey. You know Nub, he'll tote the note.

Cat beast friendly, raccoon tested. Hello, my loves, it's Angie. This is another Cat Beast Party. Thank you for tuning in, and we shall backtrack. There was Bananarama with Robert De Niro's Waiting, I wish, and You're in Love with a Psycho from Kasabian from the For Crying Out Loud album, The Go-Go's with This Town from Beauty and the Beat, and The Bangles with Be With You, and a song called Voir Dire from Dee Spitz. Yeah, I know, I probably didn't get that right. And from Nashville, Tennessee, The Exotic Ones with their Cappy's Party theme, and The Cure with The Blood from the Head on the Door EP. I don't think that was a full album, but yeah, very cool anyway. I want to say hello to my friends, Steph and Ryan in Donelson, Tennessee. We got Colleen and Cray Cray in Smashville, Dexter in Long Island City, Michelle in Murfreesboro, Daniel and Ellie in Madison, Chris and Sherry, Andy and Kelly, Steve Mankey Boodle, Carl in the Future, Coleman, Kate, Lauren, and Sturt, or Subaka, right here at Buckets Bar and Grill, right here. Well, I mean, we're here in Myrtle Beach. I'm not at Buckets right now. No, I'm in my raccoon saloon right now. And actually, I have a squeaker sitting next to me, and she's purring really loud, but I don't think you can hear her. But yeah, she's got a vet visit tomorrow, which, you know, cross your fingers and your paws that she's going to be okay. And now, there's a lot of songs about sleep, and I don't know, I kind of have trouble sleeping until, you know, if it's like 4 in the morning, yeah, then I can go to sleep. But anyway, I don't know if you're an insomniac like me, but here's a really good kind of a... This is Marshall Crenshaw's favorite song, okay? So, the guy is Jody Reynolds, the guitarist is Al Casey, and the song is Endless Sleep on the Cappy's Party.

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I'm Mason Reed. At least two people are dead and multiple others wounded following a shooting at a street festival in Toronto. Police received reports of an active shooter last night and have secured the scene. The suspect remains at large. Ontario Premier Doug Ford expressed his devastation over the violence and called for the perpetrator to be brought to justice. A large police presence remains in the area as the investigation continues. This is a developing story. A 14-year-old cyclist is being hailed as a hero after he spotted a disoriented woman wandering in the Arizona heat. The quick thinking teen called her family and alerted first responders, helping to ensure her safety. His actions turned a potentially dangerous situation into a successful rescue, showcasing the impact of community awareness. The news stream, powered by Seaboard Networks delivering smarter radio,

0: on KUR, provided in part by the students and staff of KUR. I'm Mike Reggs. Kutztown University's Rock Ensemble 1 has been honored as the undergraduate college winner in the Blues Pop Rock Group category of the 2026 Downbeat Magazine Student Music Awards. The Downbeat Student Music Awards are considered the most prestigious awards in jazz education, recognizing the nation's top music programs. This is the 11th Student Music Award for KU's commercial music program in the last 10 years. The commercial music program at KU features several large rock ensembles consisting of horns, background singers, and rhythm sections, two large jazz ensembles featuring big bands in the style of Count Basie, and a large Latin ensemble. More than 130 students audition each semester for participation in these ensembles. Quote, "This award shows the strength and scope of the commercial music program at KU," said Dr. Kevin Jost, professor of music. "KU continues to be one of the nation's top programs for quality, creativity, and success." The Downbeat Student Music Awards recognize the top jazz ensembles at the undergraduate and graduate levels. Nine judges evaluate the participating groups based on several performance criteria, including overall sound, proper interpretation, improvisation, creativity, intonation, phrasing, and dynamics. The honorees are selected from a competitive pool in which winners must demonstrate a distinct voice in addition to technical proficiency. We check news right here on the radio voice of Kutztown University, KUR. I'm Mike Reggs.
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0: It's a cat beast thing. 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
1: Bob's Burgers, fresh ground meat, great atmosphere.
0: It's Angie. Welcome to hour two of this week's Cat Beast Party. Glad you're hanging out with me. And we will thank the radio stations that air the Cat Beast Party, including KUR at Kutztown University, Radio Free Nashville, Global Community Radio, WERU in Bangor, Maine, KURU in Silver City, New Mexico, KOPN in Columbia, Missouri, WHPW in Harpswell, Maine, WBTV in Burlington, Vermont, KXCJ in Cave Junction, Oregon, KACR in Alameda, California, and KZGM in Kabul, Missouri. Hi, honey. How you doing? And Brooks just waved to you, so there you go. Okay, on the 45, we're going to do songs about trouble, and we'll backtrack now. My friend Not Dave gave us the Cat Beast Party anthem, and of course Soup Dragons with their Divine Thing. Honey White from Morphine. Brooks and I love listening to Morphine, right, honey? Woo! Okay, there was Detroit Cobras with Hot Dog, and No More Hot Dogs from Hazel Adkins. And yes, hot dog theme, because I had a really good hot dog the other night. It's not a personal thing, but no, I got one at Buckets, and it was really, really good. Anyway, yes, there was the Radio Free Cat Beast theme as well, and now it's time for a very important Monkey Minute.

Here's your Monkey Minute. Terry is the first single from Mickey Dolenz' new EP called Timeless, which comes out on September 4th. The Terry is a song that was written by Paul Westerberg. It finds Dolenz bringing his unmistakable pop power, warmth, and emotional clarity to a piece that feels both intimate and instantly classic. He's got a good PR person writing this stuff. Paul Westerberg wrote such a beautiful, heartfelt song with Terry, and I'm very grateful that I had a chance to sing it and bring my own little Mickey twist to it. Mickey twist, oh yeah. Timeless features. Sorry, I'm stuck at Mickey twist. Okay, Timeless features 6 new songs that connect Dolenz. I gotta stop, okay. Yes, those songs connect Dolenz with an extraordinary group of writers across generations of pop, rock, and songcraft. In addition to Westerberg, the EP includes special contributions from Andy Partridge of XTC fame and Dukes of Stratosphere, Shelby Lynn, goodness, Pete Donnelly, Sam Hollander, Adam Schlesinger, Vicki Peterson, heck yeah, and Johnny Polonsky. The EP was produced by Sam Hollander of Gym Class Heroes fame, Katy Perry and Ringo Starr, John Hughes, no, not of The Breakfast Club, but of the Monkees' Good Time album and Christmas Party, and Pete Donnelly of The Figs and NRBQ. That should be very cool. And yes, I wish I could follow that up by playing the song Terry, but it's not available yet for me, so sorry about that. Instead, I have a song from The Bad Actors, and it is the title track from their Act Your Age EP, and enjoy, I believe it came out last year.

the Cat Beast Party, brought to you by Nub Armstrong, New Chevrolet, and Monkey Farm. Don't be a sumbitch pile of monkey nuts. Come down and see old Nub. Get a slightly used Chevrolet or a seriously traumatized monkey. And you know Nub, he'll tote the note.

When nothing else works, there's always Cat Beast. Yeah, nice. I like that. Hey, it's Angie. This is the end of another Cat Beast party, and we will end things by giving fuzzy greetings from BitBit and our dear sweet Lydia to Mozzie and JoJo in Long Island City, Boots and Tootie in Donaldson, Buddy, Morty, Felix, Joey, and Minnie in Lebanon, Moe's, Citra, and Simcoe in Gurmansville, Sunny, Coco, and Paco, of course, they're the Tabernacle Choir in Hockessin, Delaware, Myrtle Beach Kitties, Kiki, Mr. Bubbles, Mr. Tony Biscuits, and Brooks sent me a picture of him recently, Lovey at Pine Lakes Tavern, Midnight and Caramo at the Back Again Bookstore, and we have their strays, Robert, Susie, Nacho, Fluffy Butt, Juice, and of course, Gary the Raccoon, who we love, although Brooks calls him a varmint. But anyway, we will backtrack. All right, so there was OMD with We Love You and Question of Time from Depeche Mode, a band from Cleveland, okay, a synth band, and they're called the Marotes, and that song is called Leviathan. And I noticed on Instagram that they are followed by Meg Stalter of the, I believe the series was called Too Much, but it was really good. And she was also on The Pit. So if she likes them, they're good enough for me. From Nashville, Tennessee, there was Vista Blue with Cat Beast Party. Of course, Living Color with I Want to Know. Oh, heck yeah. And now let's get in trouble, okay? We're going to go back to Nashville for the Exotic Ones. And of course, their collaboration with the Cha Cha Heels and my best friend, Steph. And here is their version of Female Trouble on the Cappies Party. Thank you for listening. Have a wonderful week. Stay safe. Don't do anything stupid.

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I'm Mason Reed. At least two people are dead and multiple others wounded following a shooting at a street festival in Toronto. Police received reports of an active shooter last night and have secured the scene. The suspect remains at large. Ontario Premier Doug Ford expressed his devastation over the violence and called for the perpetrator to be brought to justice. A large police presence remains in the area as the investigation continues. This is a developing story. A 14-year-old cyclist is being hailed as a hero after he spotted a disoriented woman wandering in the Arizona heat. The quick-thinking teen called her family and alerted first responders, helping to ensure her safety. His actions turned a potentially dangerous situation into a successful rescue, showcasing the impact of community awareness. The news stream, powered by Seaboard Networks, delivering smarter radio,

News on KUR provided in part by the students and staff of Kutztown University Radio. I'm Mike Greggs. The memory of Elric J. Ensderby, celebrated timber framer and prolific historian of early American vernacular architecture, will be honored through the establishment of the Elric J. Ensderby Archive as part of the permanent collection of the library and archives at the Pennsylvania German Cultural Heritage Center at KU. The Ensderby and Gwazda family, including Elric's sister, Debbie Ensderby Gwazda, her husband, Ed, and sons Farley, Henry, and Chester, have agreed to honor Elric and his legacy by donating his extensive archives to the Pennsylvania German Cultural Heritage Center at Kutztown University, a leading center for the study of colonial and early American architecture in the Mid-Atlantic region. This donation is intended both to celebrate Elric's contributions to architectural history and preservation, and to ensure that these unique materials will be organized, preserved, and made available to the public. Debbie Gwazda reflected on her brother's legacy, saying, quote, "Elric understood the value of preserving a record of the way that people who settled in this area in the 18th and 19th centuries approached construction through the cultural traditions of their home countries. He was a keen student of architectural history, so he understood better than most the context of framing and decorative styles." We check news hourly here on the Radio Voice, KUR.

Maybe you can't afford to hop on a yacht and sail around the sunny warm parts of the world, but you can listen to KUR when specialty shows are not on the air, playing the smoothest soft rock hits from the 70s and 80s right up to today. The radio voice of Kutztown University, KUR.

0: This is Bird Note. Hummingbirds use their long tongues to sip nectar from flowers. They're able to roll their tongues into a tube-like shape. Since the 1800s, scientists thought those tongues worked through capillary action, like how water instantly rises into a straw in a full cup. This happens passively. The water is attracted to the surface, against gravity. But when scientists spent years using slow-motion cameras to capture hummingbirds drinking in greater detail, they uncovered a completely different story. The tongues aren't just passively drawing up nectar. They act like a tiny but powerful pump. Basically, hummingbirds use their tongues a bit like a bulb syringe or baster. First, the hummingbird flattens the tongue before putting it in the nectar. Then, once in contact with the liquid, the tongue expands, sucking the nectar inside. Finally, the hummingbird whips the tongue back to drink the mouthful. The whole process repeats many times per second. Actively pumping their nectar lets hummingbirds drink about 3 times faster than if they just used their tongues like straws. While it's a surprising adaptation, it's no surprise to find that the tongues of hummingbirds are just as busy as their bodies. For Bird Note, I'm Michael Stein.
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I'm Kennedy Collins. Tensions are escalating in the Strait of Hormuz as U.S. forces launched airstrikes against Iran following Iranian attacks on commercial vessels. U.S. Central Command stated these strikes aimed to hold Iran accountable for targeting innocent shipping in international waters. In response, Iran's foreign ministry dismissed accusations from Qatar regarding an attack on one of its ships, emphasizing its commitment to maritime security in the region and warning against uncoordinated vessel movements. Argentina secured a spot in the World Cup semifinals with a thrilling 3-1 victory over Switzerland. Julian Alvarez scored a stunning goal in extra time, with Lautaro Martinez adding another just before the final whistle. Alexis Mac Allister also scored, contributing to the win. Despite ending Lionel Messi's scoring streak, Argentina will face England in the semifinals after they defeated Norway earlier in the day. Controversy arose over a key referee decision that left Switzerland with 10 players.

taking are provided by the staff and volunteer students of Kutztown University Radio. I'm Mike Reggs. Kutztown University has named Dr. Deborah Kidder as Dean of the College of Business. Kidder brings more than 30 years' experience to KU as of June 29th. Kidder most recently served as the Dean of the Turner College of Business and Technology at Columbus State University from 2021 to 2025. During her tenure, she successfully connected students, faculty, and staff with the local community through industry partnerships and engagement with the local school system and nonprofits. Under her leadership, the college pursued several initiatives designed to meet the needs of the 21st century workforce, such as a rapid workforce development program in cybersecurity, as well as redesigning graduate courses to meet the needs of working adults, and with a special focus on one of their community partners, Fort Benning. Welcome to Dr. Kidder. And speaking of new appointments, Kutztown University President Dr. Philip Cavalier has named Matthew Assad Vice President for Administration and Finance and Chief Financial Officer, effective July 1st. Assad has been with KU since 2020 and is a KU alum graduating both for his bachelor's and master's degree right here at KU. He has served as interim vice president and CFO since January. As vice president for administration and finance, Assad provides strategic leadership for the university's financial and administrative options. We check news hourly on KUR.

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Yacht rock. 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The radio voice of Kutztown University, KUR.

0: Historical weather on this day, July 12th, 1980. A thunderstorm in Branford, Florida caused a bolt of lightning to hit a broiler house housing thousands of chickens. The lightning sparked a huge fire which killed around 11,000 chickens that day. Amazingly, firefighters were able to save a few thousand chickens in the incident. Historical weather on this day researches multiple weather sources for our segment and is an educational community service production of Monsoon Mike's Weather.
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If you like Michael McDonald, Kenny Loggins, Christopher Cross, and Olivia Newton-John, you like Yacht Rock. 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
1: I didn't spoil that much. I only spoiled Titanic, Gladiator, Shutter Island, and Cosmosose.
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0: You should be banned from any watch party because you spoil every good movie there is. 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

I'm Kennedy Collins. Tensions are escalating in the Strait of Hormuz as U.S. forces launched airstrikes against Iran following Iranian attacks on commercial vessels. U.S. Central Command stated these strikes aimed to hold Iran accountable for targeting innocent shipping in international waters. In response, Iran's foreign ministry dismissed accusations from Qatar regarding an attack on one of its ships, emphasizing its commitment to maritime security in the region and warning against uncoordinated vessel movements. Argentina secured a spot in the World Cup semifinals with a thrilling 3-1 victory over Switzerland. Julian Alvarez scored a stunning goal in extra time, with Lautaro Martinez adding another just before the final whistle. Alexis Mac Allister also scored, contributing to the win. Despite ending Lionel Messi's scoring streak, Argentina will face England in the semifinals after they defeated Norway earlier in the day. Controversy arose over a key referee decision that left Switzerland with 10 players.

KU are provided in part by the students and staff of Kutztown University Radio. I'm Mike Reggs. The Kutztown University Council of Trustees has new officers serving in leadership roles for the next 2 years, as approved at its June meeting. Kevin Harden Jr. of the class of 07 Esquire will serve as chair, Phillips Armstrong of the class of 71 will serve as vice chair, and Sandy Green will serve as secretary. The 11-member KU Council of Trustees sets broad policy and direction for Kutztown University of Pennsylvania with the assistance of the university president. And Kutztown University has unveiled a Bachelor of Science in Business Administration and General Business online program designed for students who have previously earned college credits or completed an associate's degree to seamlessly transfer to Kutztown University. Kutztown University says they understand that today's adult students want access to flexibility without compromising quality. The online general business degree meets the needs of working professionals and adult learners seeking a streamlined, achievable path to graduation in as little as 2 years. Kutztown University's BSBA in General Business is a fully online, asynchronous degree completion program designed for motivated students who have already completed at least 60 college credits, including applied statistics, and are ready to finish their bachelor's degree. With flexible scheduling and a structured academic plan, full-time students with a business background can complete the program in as little as 2 years. We check news hourly on KUR.

0: I'm Dr. Anthony Lizerwitz, and this is Climate Connections. People across the world are signing up to be online walrus detectives. They're scanning hundreds of thousands of satellite images of the Arctic to find and count the blubbery tusked animals. Rod Downey is with the nonprofit WWF, which partnered with the British Antarctic Survey to launch the Walrus from Space project. He says walruses are under threat as human activity in the Arctic increases and climate warming melts the sea ice they use for breeding and resting.
1: Despite being such big, powerful animals, they're really increasingly vulnerable to climate change as the sea ice is literally melting out from beneath them.
0: To study how warming will affect walruses and take action to protect them, scientists need to know how many walruses there are now and where they live. But the Arctic is vast and remote, and the animals get spooked when people are nearby. So instead of counting them in person, the team asked volunteers to identify them from satellite images. Donnie hopes that this project can help people learn more about the Arctic and feel like they're making a difference.
1: Having something really practical to do that will contribute towards the science and ultimately contribute towards the conservation of an iconic Arctic species is just a great opportunity.
0: Climate Connections is produced by the Yale Center for Environmental Communication. To learn more about climate change, visit climateconnections.org.
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1: If you like Michael McDonald, Kenny Loggins, Christopher Cross, and Olivia Newton-John, you like Yacht Rock. Smooth, soft rock hits from the 70s and 80s, right up to today. 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

Are you tired of those same old BS wrestling shows? Well, I got you covered. Are you tired of always listening to the same commentary team? They have no passion, no drive, or any knowledge about wrestling? Well, don't worry, because I got you covered. My name is Nathan Benjamin Brumman / MBB. Yeah, and I do Radical Wrestling Recap on Tuesday, 8 p.m., baby. See you soon. Woo!

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I'm Kennedy Collins. Senator Lindsey Graham of South Carolina has passed away at the age of 71 after a brief and sudden illness. His office shared the news early Sunday, asking for prayers and privacy for his family during this difficult time. This is a developing story, and we will keep you updated as more information becomes available. Tensions are escalating in the Strait of Hormuz as U.S. forces launched airstrikes against Iran following Iranian attacks on commercial vessels. U.S. Central Command stated these strikes aimed to hold Iran accountable for targeting innocent shipping in international waters. In response, Iran's foreign ministry dismissed accusations from Qatar regarding an attack on one of its ships, emphasizing its commitment to maritime security in the region and warning against uncoordinated vessel movements. The News Stream, powered by Seaboard Networks, delivering smarter radio.

Hey, you are provided in part by the students and staff of Kutztown University Radio. I'm Mike Reggs. 2,098 students have been named to the Spring 2026 Dean's List at Kutztown University. To be eligible for the Dean's List, an undergraduate student must be registered for at least 12 credits and have a minimum grade point average of 3.60. Students who have requested privacy under FERPA were not listed. You can see the full 2026 Dean's List by going to our Kutztown University Radio Facebook page and scrolling back to a post we made on June 10. Congratulations to the students on the Spring 2026 Dean's List. In other campus news, the Kutztown University Council of Trustees has approved its new slate of officers, highlighting the council's June 2026 board meeting. Kevin Hardin Jr., Esquire of the class of 07, was elected chair, while Phillips Armstrong of the class of 1971 was elected vice chair, and Sandy Green elected secretary to two-year terms beginning July 1st. In other business, the KU Council of Trustees approved the meeting minutes from April, approved internship agreements with various institutions, approved school-based internship agreements with Owen J. Roberts School District in Pottstown, Phillipsburg School District in Phillipsburg, Southern Lehigh School District in Center Valley, String Theory Schools in Philadelphia, Phoenixville Area School District in Phoenixville, Wissahickon School District in Ambler, and Lancaster-Lebanon IU 13. We check news hourly on KUR.

0: a comparison within the U.S. Drought Monitor. As USDA meteorologist Brad Rippey notes, conditions as of July 7th versus those 11 weeks ago, when national drought coverage reached a peak.
1: Back on April 21st, 62.8% of the lower 48 was considered to be in drought. On July 7th, that number has dropped to 47.2%, a 15.6 percentage point improvement over the last 11 weeks.
0: Shrinking drought coverage is also reflected in the D3 and D4 extreme and exceptional drought categories. That improvement on a regional level, however, has been unequal during that 11-week period.
1: We have seen dramatic improvement in the southern United States, modest improvement on the Great Plains, but the West continues to stay deeply entrenched in drought, if not getting worse. And we do have some stubborn drought also along the East Coast.
0: I'm Rod Bain reporting for the U.S. Department of Agriculture in Washington, D.C.
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3: Have you ever wondered what those dots are on signs in public spaces? Why people walk with a white cane with a ball at the end? Or have you ever wanted to eat without seeing the food on your plate? If you have, you should join Braille Bears in the College of Education. Most of us are learning how to be teachers of the visually impaired, so we know all about that kind of stuff. You do not have to be enrolled in the visual impairment program, nor do you have to be an education major to join this club. If you are interested, please find us on Engage and reach out to us. We would love to have you, and we're always looking for new ideas.
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1: If you like Michael McDonald, Kenny Loggins, Christopher Cross, and Olivia Newton-John, you like Yacht Rock. 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

I'm Jack Sullivan. Tensions between the U.S. and Iran are escalating, with U.S. Ambassador Mike Waltz stating the ceasefire is effectively over. The U.S. conducted strikes after Iran attacked a commercial vessel in the Strait of Hormuz. Waltz condemned Iran's actions, insisting that all options are on the table for President Trump. Despite the breakdown of talks, technical teams are still discussing a potential nuclear deal, but time is running out. Waltz warned of ongoing threats to President Trump from Iran. South Carolina Senator Tim Scott expressed deep sorrow over the passing of Senator Lindsey Graham, describing him as an irreplaceable friend and a committed public servant. Graham died from a sudden illness at the age of 71. Scott recalled how Graham welcomed him as the first black senator from South Carolina and supported him on the campaign trail. Graham, known for his dedication to the country, had recently visited Ukraine for discussions with President Zelensky. The news stream, powered by Seaboard Networks, delivering smarter radio.

0: news on KUR provided in part by the students and staff of KUR. I'm Mike Reggs. Kutztown University's Rock Ensemble 1 has been honored as the undergraduate college winner in the Blues Pop Rock Group category of the 2026 Downbeat Magazine Student Music Awards. The Downbeat Student Music Awards are considered the most prestigious awards in jazz education, recognizing the nation's top music programs. This is the 11th Student Music Award for KU's commercial music program in the last 10 years. The commercial music program at KU features several large rock ensembles consisting of horns, background singers, and rhythm sections, two large jazz ensembles featuring big bands in the style of Count Basie, and a large Latin ensemble. More than 130 students audition each semester for participation in these ensembles. Quote, "This award shows the strength and scope of the commercial music program at KU," said Dr. Kevin Jost, professor of music. "KU continues to be one of the nation's top programs for quality, creativity, and success." The Downbeat Student Music Awards recognize the top jazz ensembles at the undergraduate and graduate levels. Nine judges evaluate the participating groups based on several performance criteria, including overall sound, proper interpretation, improvisation, creativity, intonation, phrasing, and dynamics. The honorees are selected from a competitive pool in which winners must demonstrate a distinct voice in addition to technical proficiency. We check news right here on the radio voice of Kutztown University, KUR. I'm Mike Reggs.
1: Hello and welcome to Classical Guitar Alive. I'm Tony Morris. Classical Guitar Alive is broadcast thanks to the generous support of the Augustine Foundation and the Kadosky Family Fund and Charles and Taco Parker, and by Augustine Strings, makers of classical guitar strings since 1947. And thanks to a gift in loving memory of Adam Bratcher. Thanks for joining me. We'll hear works by Froberger, Ferdinand Rabai, Manuel Ponce, and Giorgio Mirto. We'll start with a sonata for archlute and theorbo by an unknown Italian composer. It's performed by Pablo and Daniel Zappico.

Pablo and Daniel Zapico open this week's edition of Classical Guitar Alive with a sonata in F for archlute and theorbo by an unknown Italian composer. German guitarist and Baroque musicologist Tilman Hopstock has recorded his transcriptions of keyboard music, including this Partita in D minor by Froberger.

Tilman Hopstock performing his transcription of Froberger's keyboard partita in D minor. You're listening to Classical Guitar Alive. I'm Tony Morris. We're featuring some of the best recent releases this week. Austrian composer Ferdinand Rabai came from a musical family. His father owned a music shop, and his mother had been taught piano by none other than Anton Bruckner. We'll hear his Grosses Duo in A minor for guitar and piano, performed by Andrea Ferrario and Elena Napoleone.

Andrea Ferrario and Elena Napoleone performing the Grossest Duo in A Minor by Ferdinand Rabai. You're listening to Classical Guitar Alive. I'm Tony Morris. We're featuring some of the best recent releases this week. These are scherzinos by Mexican composer Manuel Ponce, performed by duo Gruber and Mockler.

duo Gruber and Mockler performing Scherzinos by Manuel Ponce. We'll close this week's edition of Classico Guitar Alive with Argentine tango-inspired music by Italian guitarist-composer Giorgio Mirto. He's also the guitarist with the soloists of the OCB in his piece titled Triste Solitario e Finale.

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I'm Jack Sullivan. South Carolina Senator Tim Scott expressed deep sorrow over the passing of Senator Lindsey Graham, describing him as an irreplaceable friend and a committed public servant. Graham died from a sudden illness at the age of 71. Scott recalled how Graham welcomed him as the first black senator from South Carolina and supported him on the campaign trail. Graham, known for his dedication to the country, had recently visited Ukraine for discussions with President Zelensky. Tensions between the U.S. and Iran are escalating, with U.S. Ambassador Mike Waltz stating the ceasefire is effectively over. The U.S. conducted strikes after Iran attacked a commercial vessel in the Strait of Hormuz. Waltz condemned Iran's actions, insisting that all options are on the table for President Trump. Despite the breakdown of talks, technical teams are still discussing a potential nuclear deal, but time is running out. Waltz warned of ongoing threats to President Trump from Iran. The news stream, powered by Seaboard Networks, delivering smarter radio.

0: Views on KU are provided in part by the students and staff of Kutztown University Radio. I'm Mike Greggs. The memory of Elric J. Ensderby, celebrated timber framer and prolific historian of early American vernacular architecture, will be honored through the establishment of the Elric J. Ensderby Archive as part of the permanent collection of the library and archives at the Pennsylvania German Cultural Heritage Center at KU. The Ensderby and Gwazda family, including Elric's sister, Debbie Ensderby Gwazda, her husband, Ed, and sons Farley, Henry, and Chester, have agreed to honor Elric and his legacy by donating his extensive archives to the Pennsylvania German Cultural Heritage Center at Kutztown University, a leading center for the study of colonial and early American architecture in the Mid-Atlantic region. This donation is intended both to celebrate Elric's contributions to architectural history and preservation, and to ensure that these unique materials will be organized, preserved, and made available to the public. Debbie Gwazda reflected on her brother's legacy, saying, quote, "Elric understood the value of preserving a record of the way that people who settled in this area in the 18th and 19th centuries approached construction through the cultural traditions of their home countries. He was a keen student of architectural history, so he understood better than most the contexts of framing and decorative styles." We check news hourly here on the Radio Voice, KUR.
1: 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Hey there. Welcome into a mix of jazz, standards, and classic pop that's not the same old thing. It's radio for your head and your heart. I'm Lise Avery, and this is Anything Goes. In old

Ella Fitzgerald, along with Duke Ellington and his orchestra, and I'm Just a Lucky So-and-So. The Duke wrote that one in 1945, along with lyricist Mac David. And that recording was from the album Ella Fitzgerald Sings the Duke Ellington Songbook, one of the series that Ella did in tribute to many of the greatest American songwriters. And from two other great songwriters, Sammy Kahn and Julie Stein, we heard Frank Sinatra with the Academy Award-winning Three Coins and the Fountain. And today, here on Anything Goes, we're going to be spinning songs about luck, all kinds of luck. One thing's for sure, if we're fortunate enough to live a lifetime, we're all going to experience some that's good and some that's not so good. That just seems to be the way the universe works. Now, I'm sure that you, well, now that I've told you about today's focus, there are probably all sorts of titles flooding into your head, and we won't be able to get to all of them. But we have enough time to enjoy a few, so sit back, relax, and enjoy. If you're a new listener, well, let me just say that I named this program Anything Goes, and I meant it. We like to share the familiar and classic along with the new and fabulous, mix it all up with some biographical information, interviews, and ephemera. And the theme of each program is always going to be a little bit different than the other, but it's always intended to bring a smile to your face and a little stimulus for your brain. And at the top, we had our theme song, as many versions of Cole Porter's Anything Goes as we could fit into a couple of minutes. I'm Lise Avery, and I hope that all is well with you, and we're going to keep the great music coming by talking about Chances with Johnny Mathis.

Johnny Mathis, along with Ray Conniff and his orchestra, and Chances Are. That one was produced by Mitch Miller and Al Ham. It charted in September of 1957 and spent 28 weeks on those charts. And it, of course, spent some time at number one. I'm Lise Avery, and I thank you for choosing Anything Goes to keep you company, whether you're having a cup of coffee or if you're at home.

or at work or on the road to somewhere, whatever kind of a day you're having, I hope that we can add a smile to it, because that's why we're here, to bring you the best music we can find and hopefully make your day a bit more fun. And on behalf of my executive director of production, Mr. Phil Lee of CityVox in New York City, who says he loves that song, chances are, I thank you for taking the time to share an hour with us. We're going to be right back after this very short break with more Anything Goes, so please don't think of going anywhere, because we do enjoy your company. And we're going to be spending today's program playing a variety of songs about luck. On the other side, we're going to hear from Louis Armstrong, Alberta Hunter, and how about some Hank Williams? But first, a brain teaser for you. What breakfast cereal was a lucky brainstorm that involved Cheerios and Brock's Circus Peanuts? I know that most of you know this one, so think about it. What breakfast cereal was a lucky brainstorm that involved Cheerios and Brock's Circus Peanuts? We'll be back in a flash with more great music and your answer, so stay close by. This is Lise Avery with more simple ways you can change the earth. If you're wondering about the best way to be energy efficient at home, heating consumes far more energy than anything else. Turning your thermostat down works, but you'll see most impact from buttoning up your home by closing windows and caulking and insulating gaps so it doesn't leak precious heat. For more information, look in my green links at anythinggoesradio.com. 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Well, hey there, my friends. Welcome back into Anything Goes. I'm Lise Avery, mixing up the music in a way that I hope is making you smile. We thank you so much for sharing part of your day with us. We're spending today's broadcast spinning songs about luck. Luck can be good or bad or iffy, whatever kind you've got at the moment. One thing's for sure, at some point, it's going to change. That's just life. If you're listening to this broadcast and thinking about songs you wish I had included, I hope you'll let me know. If we receive a bunch of great suggestions, perhaps we'll do a whole nother show. If you have song ideas or anything you'd like to share, I hope you won't hesitate to find me on Facebook. My personal page is Lise Avery, that's LiseAvery, and there's a fan page out there for Anything Goes Radio, too. So I hope you'll take a moment to head over there and like Anything Goes Radio. Or next time you're online, you can head on over to my website, anythinggoesradio.com, and sign up for my free e-newsletter so we can keep you up to date on interviews and other cool stuff. Now, before we get back to the music, we had a trivia question at the end of the last set about we've got luck-themed trivia questions, right? Okay, so what breakfast cereal was a lucky brainstorm that involved Cheerios and Brock's Circus Peanuts? The answer, of course, is Lucky Charms, which was created in 1964 by a gentleman named John Holohan. Over the years, the marshmallow shapes have changed a bit, but the permanent ones, at least permanent as of this writing, are hearts, shooting stars, horseshoes, clovers, blue moons, rainbows, balloons, and the hourglass, which was supposed to be permanent, was retired in 2018 to make way for a unicorn. See? And you thought I wasn't going to teach you anything. Moving on from breakfast to the rest of the day. Here's Louis Armstrong.

Hi, this is Don Rickles. You're listening to Anything Goes. Enjoy it. And don't forget, tell Lisa you love her. That's important, otherwise she gets moody.

But when my money began to fall so low, I didn't have a friend and I couldn't go. If I ever get my hands on a dollar again, I'm gonna squeeze it and squeeze it

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Miss Alberta Hunter from her Amtrak Blues album, and Nobody Knows You When You're Down and Out. That one was written by a gentleman named Jimmy Cox in 1923, and it's been recorded by a wide variety of folks like B.B. King, Stevie Winwood, Sam Cooke, even Janis Joplin. But it was first made famous by Bessie Smith's recording in 1929. It's kind of interesting to note that Jimmy Cox was prophetic when he wrote that song 6 years before the Great Depression in the United States. And before Alberta, we heard from Louis Armstrong and That Lucky Old Sun. That recording spent 3 weeks on the Billboard charts in 1949, but only made it to number 24. Now, Frank Sinatra released his version of the same song at the same time, but that cut made it to number 14. The next track I have for you is a demo of a song that made it to number 4 on the country charts that same year.

Hank Williams with a version of My Bucket's Got a Hole in It that wasn't the version that was a hit for him. Even though Hank wrote most of his own songs, that one was written by Clarence Williams, no relation, who was known for writing songs like Baby, Won't You Please Come Home and Sugar Blues. Funny thing, when Hank brought that song to record, his publisher and producer, Fred Rose, was uncomfortable with it because of the mention of beer. Yeah, but that, anyway, that was a demo version of that song from Hank. We're spending today's program playing songs about luck. Good luck and not so good luck. Some of the songs will have the word luck in the title, and some are going to be just about life, if you know what I mean. I know you know what I mean. And we're throwing some trivia questions in for you, too. Here's one for you. In 1944, Lucky Strike Cigarettes took over the sponsorship of what radio program that began in 1932 and was known as the Canada Dry Ginger Ale Program. All right, in 1944, Lucky Strike Cigarettes took over the sponsorship of what radio program that began in 1932 and was known as the Canada Dry Ginger Ale Program? Tough one, right? Luckily, we've come up to another break to give you some time to ponder. On the other side, we'll be hearing from Bing Crosby with Fred Astaire, and something from Dean Martin, and some more. And, of course, we will have your answer, and it'll all be waiting for you on the other side, right here on Anything Goes. Richie is a 24-year-old with severe autism who couldn't speak and barely interacted. It was hard to get him to stay in a room or focus on anything for more than a few seconds. After working with HVCats.org, Richie not only stays in the room, but he plays music for over an hour, often with others. 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All righty, my friends, welcome back. I'm Lise Avery. Thanks so much for keeping me company today. I know you have a lot of choices on your radio, on the web, and at your fingertips on your phone and tablets, so I do thank you so much for choosing this station and Anything Goes. And if you've just joined us, we do welcome you. Here on Anything Goes, we get together and mix some jazz, some standards, some classic pop, some good vibe, and, well, some hijinks. Sometimes deliberate, sometimes not so much. And today we're playing songs about luck, good or bad. We're all gonna have a bit of each. There's no way I could fit in even a fraction of the songs about luck and life, but we can always enjoy trying. If you have any songs you'd like to suggest, perhaps we'll do another show with the same theme. So please share any ideas you have with me on Facebook. There are two places to find me. The fan page for Anything Goes Radio is out there to keep you informed about what's going on with Anything Goes, and I hope you'll stop by and like me. And there's a personal page for me as well, and that's there under my name, which is Lise, L-I-S-E, Avery, A-V-E-R-Y. I hope you'll join me on both pages so we can get to know each other better. Now, before we get back to the music, we need to answer the trivia question we posed at the end of the last set. The question was, in 1944, Lucky Strike Cigarettes took over the sponsorship of what radio program that began in 1932 and it was known at that time as the Canada Dry Ginger Ale Program? Well, it was none other than the Jack Benny Program, which ran on radio and then on TV all the way until 1965. Wow, what a run for Jack. How lucky can you get?

0: you got a golden arm.
1: How lucky can you get? This bowl of punch is pumped up a bit, and I'll pour you a cup. Ooh, how lucky can you get?
0: Now if you care to join us, we will always say yes. If you look in the book, you will find our address.
1: The yellow pages.
0: There's

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0: Hearts are lighter when you're wearing a great big smile.
1: Dean Martin and Powder Your Face with Sunshine. And before we heard from Dino, we heard from the inimitable duo of Bing Crosby and Fred Astaire with Candor and Ebb's How Lucky Can You Get? Now, that album, called A Couple of Song and Dance Men, resulted from the fact that both Bing and Fred were under contract to United Artists in the 1970s. That's what brought those two giants together in a recording studio. I'm Lise Avery, hanging out with you and coming at you from a recording studio in New York City called City Box. And the man pushing the buttons and making it all sound fabulous is my buddy Phil Lee. Moving from 1975 to 2016, yeah. Here's Cyril Aimé.

0: The lady's name is Cyril Amy, and we heard the title track from her It's a Good Day album. I'm Lise Avery. I hope you are having a good day. Wherever you are and however you're listening, I want you to know how much I appreciate your time. We're spinning songs about luck today, all kinds of luck and life experience, and darned if we haven't run smack into another break. But I hope you can spend a few more minutes with me, because on the other side, we're going to kick up our heels with the jump boogie portion of Anything Goes, but... Ladies and gentlemen, before we go, it's time for another brain teaser for you. If you want to nail a horseshoe over your door for good luck, should the points hang up or down? Now, I've always been confused about this. So, it was good for me to look it up. If you want to nail a horseshoe over your door for good luck, should the points hang up or down? On the other side of the break, we're going to be lucky enough to hear from Judy Garland, Spike Jones, and Paul Simon with Phoebe Snow. And we'll get to all of that on the other side, along with the earth-shattering answer to our question. So sit tight, and we'll be back as soon as we possibly can.
1: Here's some information you can use about voting rights in the United States. Even if voting lines are long, don't leave the line. If you're in line when the polls close, you'll be allowed to vote. If you experience intimidation, harassment, or misinformation, please report it to Election Protection at 866-OUR-VOTE immediately. If you're told you're not on the voter roll, confirm that you're registered to vote and that you're at the right polling place. If you're registered and aren't on the voter roll, call the Election Protection Hotline at 866-OUR-VOTE. If you're turned away for not having the proper ID, confirm which forms of ID your state accepts. Some states accept documents you might not think of as ID, like a pay stub or utility bill. If you don't have an ID, cast a provisional ballot. Some states allow your vote to be counted if your signature matches what's on file in the voter registry. We hope that this helps to clarify an issue you may hear about in our changing world. To underwrite an informative message like this one, contact us at anythinggoesradio.com.
0: Well, hey there. Welcome back. And as we always do, we're going to spend the last part of Anything Goes stirring the pot, as well as our hearts and minds, with a jump boogie set. But before we do, we have some business to take care of from the other side. If you're just joining us, we've been spinning all kinds of songs about luck in this program and asking some fun trivia questions, too. So right now, the question in question was, if you want to nail a horseshoe over your door for good luck, should the points hang up or down? Well, the answer is that some people say to hang your horseshoe with the points upward to capture your luck inside the horseshoe, and it won't escape. Other people claim that hanging your horseshoe with the points down will ensure good luck pouring down on everyone who walks underneath and will pour good luck into the home. So if you've always been confused about that, as I have, now you know there's a darn good reason for that. And speaking of good reasons, I've just made a decision. We've spent this whole program playing songs about luck, and we're not nearly done. So I'm absolutely sure we're going to have to do it again. That will ensure that when you hear this broadcast and the next one, it'll be a lucky day.

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This is Frank Sinatra Jr. saying you're listening to Anything Goes with Lise Avery, leader of radio and her own way of life.

0: Spike Jones and his city slickers, with a suggestion for those of us who may be grappling with a rough patch. Pack up your troubles in your old kit bag. I know it's a heck of a lot easier to sing about than it is to do it. If you're wondering what a kit bag is, you might know it better as a knapsack. And we heard from Judy Garland and Lucky Day with arrangements by the wondrous Nelson Riddle. That one was first recorded for an album called Judy in 1956. And I'd consider it a lucky day if I heard from you on Facebook. There are two places to find and hang with me on Facebook. The fan page for Anything Goes Radio is out there to keep you informed about what's going on with Anything Goes. And I hope you'll stop by and like me. And there's my personal Lise Avery page as well. And I hope you'll join me on both pages so we can get to know each other better. And we're playing songs about luck today here on Anything Goes. And we always conclude with a romp in the fast lane that we call the Jump Boogie Set right now. We have to stop for just a second, but we'll be right back with one I'm going to guarantee is going to put a grin on your face. So stay right there.
1: Sometimes musical performances leave people speechless. 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
0: Welcome back into Anything Goes. I'm Lise Avery. We are in the midst of a troublemaking exercise that I call the Jump Boogie Set. What I have for you right now is a really neat track from Paul Simon's Still Crazy After All These Years album. Now, you'll notice a very prominent female voice helping Paul out on this track. See if you can guess who it is. This one is sure to get your toes tapping and your lips smiling. And I gotta say, we're having so much fun putting these songs about luck together for you that Phil and I just decided we're going to do it again. So you'll have a second show to look forward to. Among other things, we still have to get to Frank Sinatra's Luck Be a Lady, and that's mandatory. Meanwhile, getting back to Paul and this magnificent mystery woman, we're gone at last.

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I'm Kennedy Collins. Maine Senate candidate Graham Plattner officially withdrew from the race after facing a sexual assault allegation, which he denies. His withdrawal comes after mounting pressure from party leaders, including Senators Bernie Sanders and Elizabeth Warren. The Maine Democratic Party will hold a convention on July 25 to select a new nominee just days before the nomination deadline. Plattner had previously won the Democratic primary with over 70% of the vote. Tensions between the U.S. and Iran are escalating, with U.S. Ambassador Mike Waltz stating the ceasefire is effectively over. The U.S. conducted strikes after Iran attacked a commercial vessel in the Strait of Hormuz. Waltz condemned Iran's actions, insisting that all options are on the table for President Trump. Despite the breakdown of talks, technical teams are still discussing a potential nuclear deal, but time is running out. Waltz warned of ongoing threats to President Trump from Iran. The news stream, powered by Seaboard Networks, delivering smarter radio.

brought by the students and staff of Kutztown University Radio. I'm Mike Reggs. 2,098 students have been named to the Spring 2026 Dean's List at Kutztown University. To be eligible for the Dean's List, an undergraduate student must be registered for at least 12 credits and have a minimum grade point average of 3.60. Students who have requested privacy under FERPA were not listed. You can see the full 2026 Dean's List by going to our Kutztown University Radio Facebook page and scrolling back to a post we made on June 10. Congratulations to the students on the Spring 2026 Dean's List. In other campus news, the Kutztown University Council of Trustees has approved its new slate of officers, highlighting the council's June 2026 board meeting. Kevin Harden Jr., Esquire of the class of 07, was elected chair, while Phillips Armstrong of the class of 1971 was elected vice chair, and Sandy Green elected secretary to two-year terms beginning July 1st. In other business, the KU Council of Trustees approved the meeting minutes from April, approved internship agreements with various institutions, approved school-based internship agreements with Owen J. Roberts School District in Pottstown, Phillipsburg School District in Phillipsburg, Southern Lehigh School District in Center Valley, String Theory Schools in Philadelphia, Phoenixville Area School District in Phoenixville, Wissahickon School District in Ambler, and Lancaster-Lebanon IU 13. We check news hourly on KUR.

0: Hello. How you doing?
1: Oh, Tony.
0: You know something? I'm looking at the facade here of Storage Unit 217.
1: Yes.
0: And there's nothing different about it.
1: It really hasn't changed much.
0: Here we are in our 99th episode of this show.
1: Which is pretty good, you know?
0: I think so,
1: The FCC has not come down on us.
0: No, we're still here. Hello, everybody.
1: Oh, it's Tony Wellman.
0: Yeah, it's Tony Wellman. You're Lou Green.
1: And I'm Lou Green, and here is
0: And this
1: Tony
0: is the storage unit.
1: Yeah, put your announcer hat on and tell everybody what they're hearing here.
0: Okay, stand back. Here comes the intro to the show.
1: All righty, go.
0: Coming to you from our studios and the Wells Rapp Center for Mallet Percussion Research at Kutztown University in Kutztown, Pennsylvania, welcome to Storage Unit 217. In each episode, we pay a visit to the old storage unit, where over the course of many years, Lou Green has stashed a lifetime of assorted curiosities, each one revealing a story. I'm Tony Wellman. Join me now as I meet up with Lou Green to see what in the world he has unearthed for this episode of Storage Unit 217.
1: There, how's
0: and
1: that?
0: that's the intro to the show.
1: You did that the last time.
0: I did.
1: Let me go over here. Let's open the door.
0: Right.
1: And I was at home in my dark room. I have a dark room in the basement, and I had a light over my head. I turned this light on, mm-hmm. and all of a sudden, because the light was over my head, I had an idea.
0: So you basically think in stereotype images.
1: Of course. I think in yeah. Like a cartoonist would. You know, here's the bright idea.
0: Did it go click?
1: Yes.
0: Amazing.
1: But what I thought of, we've got, this is our 99th show.
0: I know. Open up the storage unit. So we're going to, I'm curious to see what you have ready for us. And you can tell us about your idea. So
1: let's
0: open
1: her
0: up.
1: Got it. Okay, now we got a couple of chairs in here,
0: right?
1: And right next to this wind-up machine, that it's interestingly, I have this tabletop Brunswick machine that plays Edison's, Victor's, plays everything, you know, and Pathé's. Yeah. You can
0: yeah,
1: change
0: people,
1: this
0: head. You got to remember, in the early days of the phonograph, record players. There were all kinds of different proprietary technologies because everybody was trying to avoid everybody else's patents.
1: Oh yeah.
0: So the Brunswick company was smart. They came along and they designed one machine that would play just about everybody's different kind of record. You just to twist the equipment a little bit and it would adapt to it. I think you're right. It would play Victor's and Columbia's. It would play Edison's. It would play Pathé's. It would play the vertical recordings of all these little labels that were starting. Yeah, pretty much. You just had to change the needle and adjust it.
1: And they all responded differently. There were different speeds and everything. So you did have speed controls on these things. But anyway, when these companies...
0: It's a wonder. How did the public keep up with this?
1: Well, it was a lawyer's dream come true when these guys were inventing stuff.
0: That's true.
1: But anyway, George Hamilton Green got his first recording contract from the Edison Company in 1916.
0: And, right. Now, those of you who have been following the show know that was episode one. We played episode one,
1: and we're going to replay a song that we started that show with, which was his first recording on Edison. And I have the Edisons right here. I have a couple other things right here. My right arm, I was at the gym all week, so I can turn this crank, no problem.
0: Well, you can lift the Edison record.
1: Well, that's the other thing, yeah.
0: These were big, thick records, folks.
1: Yeah, I remember a guy from Brooklyn bought 800 Edison diamond discs from me, and they weigh about, pound a piece or so, and he put them
0: about
1: in his
0: a pound.
1: Car.
0: Exactly, yeah.
1: And I saw the car going down the driveway, and the tire rims almost touching the road.
0: They don't make them like they used to.
1: But this is when George started out, he was with the Edison Company. He was playing classical music on the xylophone because Mr. Edison would have nothing to do with jazz. I mean, that was like something that only the Huns would play behind their huts, you know.
0: Well, that's right. It was 1916, and war was well raging in Europe already, World War I. The United States was not quite in it yet, but I guess people could see things happening. That was the year that the Lusitania went down, which was what sort of started the ball rolling for the United States' involvement.
1: So now, Tony... Franz von Suppe was an Austrian composer.
0: Sounds a little German to me.
1: Well, it's that part of the world, you know.
0: Austro-Hungaria, that was the enemy.
1: And but in the 1800s or early 1890s, he wrote the Light Cavalry Overture.
0: That's a great piece.
1: And here is George Hamilton Greene playing the original Light Cavalry Overture.
0: Take it away, George H.

0: the studio, or you have no idea, really?
1: I don't remember. I don't know.
0: Yeah. Yeah.
1: There are a couple people out there who do know, because they know everything.
0: Well, it was in there. And, you know, you have a memo, because Thomas, for those of you who don't know, folks, Thomas Edison, when he brought out the disc records, became extremely involved in artists and repertoire, the selection of who would record and what they would record. Was unusually, he hadn't done quite so much of that in the early days, but he took a real personal interest in the material that was recorded, and sometimes that was a challenge, because his personal tastes were not always the same as the buying public.
1: Not really, but it did work out pretty well for him. But he had a guy, a guy named Miller who worked there with him oversaw all this stuff?
0: Sure, of course. But the old man, as they called Thomas Edison, had the final say on things, and sometimes there was a little friction, and the sales department was saying, we want more of this, and that we know when jazz came in.
1: Right.
0: Actually, this recording is a few years before jazz really hit.
1: Oh,
0: you
1: yeah.
0: would know that,
1: jazz
0: of course,
1: was not
0: but,
1: a thought yet, basically. Yeah, not on a broad scale, at least.
0: Yeah, so this selection was an old chestnut that all of the record companies were probably putting out.
1: Well, they were sticking with the classics, though, because this is where the milieu, this was it. It showed off the dexterity and showed off the musicianship, showed off something, and also people were familiar with the tune. But they weren't familiar with the way this was done. So
0: it was an easier sell in that way, I guess.
1: Right. Then 2 years later, here's another one on this.
0: Now, hold on. Before you run, I'm sorry. I took us off track there for a second.
1: No, stay on track.
0: I'm back on track now. You have a memo from I explained Edison because I was leading to this. You have a memo from Thomas Edison regarding your Uncle George and what he thought of him, right? And what did he say?
1: Well, that came from our friend Peter Dilge.
0: Mm-hmm.
1: Hello, Peter. Are you listening?
0: Hey, are you listening?
1: I don't know exactly. I don't have it in my hand right here.
0: I remember
1: it was just a
0: exactly.
1: Short compliment. What was it?
0: You showed it to me. You said, George H., if I'm correct, George H. Green is all right.
1: Which was a huge compliment from
0: It was
1: Mr.
0: a huge
1: Edison.
0: Absolutely. You know, and that actually matter of fact, that was a pop phrase, and you say someone's all right. That was we'd say he's great nowadays, but
1: well, here's humoresque by George to prove how great he is, and this was Anton Dvorak's song. Now, Dvorak was from that part of the world, from Bohemia, but he ended up in Iowa for a stint. He had ended up in New York City for a while, and then he went home to die. But before he did that, he gave us Humoresque. And then George put it into his mallets, and this was the result.

0: But as time went on, of course, George was now in New York City, just after World War I. He didn't just make records for Edison, nor did his brother Joe.
1: They made records for everybody.
0: Joined him in the city around this time, wasn't it, around 1918 that he around called 19, his brother Joe?
1: 19, Joe got out of the Navy and then joined his brother, and they formed the Green Brothers Novelty Band, the early one, yeah. But you
0: and
1: know,
0: Joe turned out to be his manager in some ways.
1: Joe was, but in New York, if you went down one street, there were six or seven different recording companies. So you could take the same song and go from door to door to door to door and get paid by the song, you know, which was.
0: And they did.
1: Oh, absolutely.
0: But they had to, because in those days, you weren't necessarily getting residuals. You were just being paid by the session
1: You know? And, before they could reproduce records, before they invented the gold molding process.
0: That goes way back. Yeah, way back.
1: A guy would have a hit record, and he'd have to stay in the studio and play it over. They'd maybe set up a bank of cylinder recording devices in front of him, maybe six of them.
0: Sure.
1: And he'd play the song. They'd make six copies. He'd play the song, six more. Play the song, six more. And some guy yells in the room, "They're selling in Wisconsin by the boatload." Okay, keep playing it.
0: Being paid by the round, and each of those was a round.
1: But the
0: companies started getting smart, and they figured out, well, we can't mold these. We're working on that, but at least we can maybe mechanically copy them. They created these machines that would duplicate one record from another, but that only went so far. So the artist still had to make multiple takes of each of their records, even then.
1: Yeah. So anyway, George got his, he became very well known, and in 1920, he recorded his own composition of Triplets, which was semi-classical, semi-ragtime, full ragtime, because he always said, the xylophone is the perfect ragtime instrument. And the funny thing was, his left hand was so great on the xylophone, people didn't know till years later that George was left-handed, and that helped.
0: You said he played as a lefty in baseball
1: and golf. He was a good golfer, but left-handed. But anyway, in 1926, he re-recorded it with a piano player who was the number one call accompanist in all of the music world, Frank Banta.
0: Sure.
1: And here's Frank and George playing George's composition in 1926.
0: You'll notice a difference, folks, in this. This is an electric record now, right? This electrical recording.
1: Getting there, yeah, I think so. Yeah.
0: So very early, very early. So you might, those of you listening, paying attention, you might notice a little bit more fidelity in this.
1: Now, speaking of electric, we'll get into that right after this.
0: Okay, play it.

0: All right, so you got one from another version of Triplets now that he recorded, what, some half dozen years later?
1: Yeah.
0: And after his first.
1: Yeah, and then the jazz started to kick in a little bit. And this was, I have another one here, which was from a little later. It was around that same period, by the way. This was 1927. Mm-hmm. And 27 was the middle of the big jazz age coming around, you know, everybody.
0: Oh, big time.
1: Bix and the Dorseys and the name people, Benny Goodman, were all getting their shoes on and getting their music out there.
0: And now, this is now a half a dozen years after George first started recording.
1: Yeah, so, now there's electrical recording. Mm-hmm. And right there was a singer named Vaughn DeLeef.
0: Mm-hmm.
1: Vaughn DeLeef, just a nice backstory with her. She was from Illinois, but she ended up being called by Lee DeForest. And Lee DeForest got a hold of her when he was building his experimental radio station in New York City. And the experimental radio station was probably a small room with a few vacuum tubes and a thing that kind of looked like a microphone. But these singers had been singing in vaudeville halls and big theaters and all for years, and they had to sing to reach the back of the room, the last row. There were no microphones, nothing, and they were all shouting.
0: Projecting. Right.
1: And the same thing with acoustic recording. They were shouters. They had to shout into the horn. So now suddenly there's a microphone, and so Lee DeForest brings her in to try her out with his new invention here with the radio station, and realizes right off that if she sings like the way she, as they say, was brung up to sing, she'd break the equipment, or the tubes would blow up. So he said, tone it down and don't sing those real high notes. And basically, she became the first crooner, singing la da da da da da da. That's kind of
0: so
1: stuff.
0: she learned right at the beginning to modify her style for the new medium.
1: And this was 1920. Now later on, crooners Bing Crosby, Perry Como, Dean Martin,
0: Russ Colombo,
1: all those guys, their prowess was because of the microphone.
0: Sure. They knew it was a more intimate right. style of performance. And as a matter of fact, Vaughn DeLeef was billed as the first lady of radio.
1: Right. And she probably was. But anyway, here's one with George Hamilton Green's Star Trio. And this is with Vaughn DeLeef. Now you hear the saxophone in there. And there's a guitar.
0: What's the selection called?
1: Well, this is Andy Sinella, and it's No Wonder I'm Happy.

0: So there you have it, folks. There's a whole bunch of George Hamilton Green.
1: Leave them singing as they go out of the theater.
0: It's all George Hamilton Green today, because not only did he jumpstart our show, but he'll help jump finish it.
1: Well, I mean, let's remember that we're here and we're working in cooperation with the Wells Rapp Center for Mallet Percussion Research at Kutztown University, and the center is dedicated to mallet percussion music, with the xylophone and the marimba being right up there as the key instruments.
0: And if you go to the Center for Mallet Percussion Research at Kutztown University, you walk in, you meet the director there, whose name is Andrew Veit, and you tell him that Lou and Tony sent you. Yeah, and you'll get locked out.
1: The secret VIP room.
0: No, they'll throw you out and your car will get towed. No, they'll treat you like kings and queens, the kind of treatment that people deserve.
1: Absolutely.
0: But anyway, this is a nice, just a refresher course on George Hamilton Green, the reason we started this show in the first place. So watch for our next show in 2 weeks. It'll be our 100th show. Do we know what we're going to do? No, because we're knee-deep in the storage unit. See you then.
1: Storage Unit 217 is produced by Lou Green Productions in cooperation with KUR, Kutztown University Radio. All rights reserved. Join us again on our next episode to see what turns up from the stacks of stuff when we open the door and step into Storage Unit 217.

0: Four of us, you might remember the combination.
1: Oh, yeah, I'll look full. Does this ring a bell? Audie, Ray, Ted, and Dino. She says it doesn't really ring a bell. It hits a nerve. Look, Flo. Okay, good night. She says

That's from Stephen Sondheim's first professional score, a 1954 musical called Saturday Night that didn't get produced in New York until 2000. We heard Michael Benjamin Washington, Kirk MacDonald, Greg Zola, and Joey Surge as Ted, Artie, Ray, and Dino. Well, too bad one of those guys couldn't hook up with Mimi on Saturday Night.

Daphne Rubin Vega in Jonathan Larson's Rent, 1996. From all reports, the classical poet Horace did his best work when the sun went down.

That's from Rodgers and Hart's 1936 musical comedy On Your Toes, in a 1983 revival featuring Michael Zeta. 2 years earlier, the same team wrote this haunting, almost surreal song for and about night people. As is so often the case with Richard Rodgers and Lorenz Hart, I think it probably reveals a lot about the lyricist.

cabaret singer Mary Claire Horan with Richard Rodney Bennett at the piano. Rodgers and Hart wrote it in 1934 for the movie musical Hollywood Party. Morning person that I am, I must admit that our closing song offers a lesson I still need to learn, that the best chance for love usually happens after I'm asleep.

Paolo Sott in the 2008 Broadway revival of Rodgers and Hammerstein's South Pacific, giving the night people the last word on Footlight Parade. Like us on Facebook and visit our website, musicaltheaterproject.org. Libby, Montana gets the cheers this week. 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
1: Hello, welcome to Classics for Kids. I'm Naomi Lewin. Only one piece of music has been declared the official march of the United States, honored on a postage stamp, and engraved on John Philip Sousa's tombstone. Sousa wrote the Stars and Stripes Forever down on paper on Christmas Day, 1896. But he actually composed the march, all of it, in his head first. While Sousa was on vacation in Europe, he heard that back in the States, his business manager, the man who organized all his band tours, had died. So Sousa caught the next ship home to America. The moment he got on board, Sousa started hearing a band in his head playing a march. As soon as the ship docked, Sousa went to his hotel and wrote down that march. He named it the Stars and Stripes Forever after the American flag he was so glad to see when he got home. There's a very particular form that most marches follow. They start with an introduction to set the tempo, let you know how fast the piece is going. Then comes the first strain. Strain is the march word for a theme or melody.

The first strain is usually full of energy, and it usually gets repeated. For the second strain of a march, the mood changes. The tempo or speed stays the same because you're not going to change the speed at which you're marching. But the melody is different.

It would be logical to think that after the second strain comes the third strain, but the next section of a march is called the trio. With the trio, the mood changes again. In the Stars and Stripes Forever, the trio is the big hit tune of the piece.

In most marches, the fourth strain comes right after the trio to round things out. But John Philip Sousa threw in some wonderful extras before the end of the Stars and Stripes Forever, starting with this great battle between the trombones and the trumpets.

Then there's a repeat of the trio, the hit tune, but with a difference. This time the piccolos have joined in. Hear them way up high?

Sousa even made up a whole story to go with the different melodies in this march. He said that the hit tune in the trio stood for the northern part of the United States, the piccolos were the south, and the rowdy trombones were the Wild West. Sousa made all the tunes fit together beautifully at the end.

As a conductor, John Philip Sousa knew how to put on a good show, so he also wrote a whole set of instructions for how bands should perform the Stars and Stripes Forever. By the end of the piece, the piccolos, trumpets, and trombones have all gotten up from their seats and marched to the front of the stage, playing straight to the audience. Sousa also wrote words to the whole march. You can find them on the Classics for Kids webpage. But you may already know some words for this march that Sousa didn't write. Because

0: Circuses don't go for the ducky words, but they do have an interesting use for the Stars and Stripes Forever. It's their disaster signal. When something goes terribly wrong during a circus performance, the band starts playing the Stars and Stripes Forever. That lets all the circus people know that they need to get themselves and the audience out of the tent as fast as possible. The Stars and Stripes Forever wasn't John Philip Sousa's personal favorite, but it is most people's favorite Sousa march. Next week on Classics for Kids, United States military bands. I'm Naomi Lewin. I write classics.
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I'm Kennedy Collins. Senator Lindsey Graham has passed away at the age of 71 after a sudden illness. President Donald Trump and former President Joe Biden have expressed their condolences, with Biden reflecting on their time together in Congress. Flags at the White House have been lowered to half-staff in Graham's honor, and Trump has ordered flags nationwide to be displayed at half-staff until next Saturday. Graham was remembered as a dedicated lawmaker and true patriot. Tensions between the U.S. and Iran are escalating, with U.S. Ambassador Mike Waltz stating the ceasefire is effectively over. The U.S. conducted strikes after Iran attacked a commercial vessel in the Strait of Hormuz. Waltz condemned Iran's actions, insisting that all options are on the table for President Trump. Despite the breakdown of talks, technical teams are still discussing a potential nuclear deal, but time is running out. Waltz warned of ongoing threats to President Trump from Iran. The News Stream, powered by Seaboard Networks, delivering smarter radio.

0: Opinions on KU are provided by the staff and volunteer students of Kutztown University Radio. I'm Mike Greggs. Kutztown University has named Dr. Deborah Kidder as Dean of the College of Business. Kidder brings more than 30 years' experience to KU as of June 29th. Kidder most recently served as the Dean of the Turner College of Business and Technology at Columbus State University from 2021 to 2025. During her tenure, she successfully connected students, faculty, and staff with the local community through industry partnerships and engagement with the local school system and nonprofits. Under her leadership, the college pursued several initiatives designed to meet the needs of the 21st century workforce, such as a rapid workforce development program in cybersecurity, as well as redesigning graduate courses to meet the needs of working adults, and with a special focus on one of their community partners, Fort Benning. Welcome to Dr. Kidder. And speaking of new appointments, Kutztown University President Dr. Philip Cavalier has named Matthew Assad Vice President for Administration and Finance and Chief Financial Officer, effective July 1st. Assad has been with KU since 2020 and is a KU alum, graduating both for his bachelor's and master's degree right here at KU. He has served as interim vice president and CFO since January. As vice president for administration and finance, Assad provides strategic leadership for the university's financial and administrative options. We check news hourly on KUR.
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1: Yeah, you finally got it, Ed. Today, I invite all of you to an oldies party. That is, an hour of oldies about parties. So if you'll be party to that, we'll have a ball before we part company.

0: Elvis with Party, opening my rock and roll review, Oldies Party. Presley sang that on the soundtrack to his 1957 movie, Loving You, his first starring role after his debut in Love Me Tender the year before. Interesting things about two of his Loving You co-stars. Dolores Hart, who plays Presley's love interest in the flick, gave up acting a few years later to become a nun. And I'm sure that had nothing to do with working with Presley. I mean, Anne Margaret and Ursula Andress didn't join an order, did they? Now, this is even more interesting. Elvis's other co-star in Loving You, Wendell Corey, get this, was in the eighth grade with my mother.
1: Nobody cares! Nobody cares!
0: All right already! So more party music from Sam Cooke.

0: Sam Cooke was having a party back in 1962. I played that tune after Elvis's party because by the time Cooke waxed it, he was second only to Elvis in record sales at RCA Victor. It was a double-sided hit with Bring It On Home to Me on the flip side, reaching the high single digits on Billboard's R&B chart. Yet it cruised only in the teens on the Hot 100 chart, leaving Cooke unhappy, according to his biographer, Peter Guralnick, because he wanted to be a major pop star. Well, I'm happy. Happy to party with you.
1: Yeah.

Charlie Feathers attended a wild, wild party in 1961. Feathers, from Mississippi, was an early rockabilly act at record labels that had a lot of presence in the rock and roll market, like Sun, Meteor, and King. But he never hit the charts, despite his unique, hiccuping singing style. It's the same story with a lot of young Southern boys who tried to follow the path Elvis had blazed, including this next bloke from West Virginia, Billy Brown, who entered oblivion despite having this record issued by one of the biggest labels of all, Columbia, in 1957. What's the title, Billy? Yeah.

My man Fats Domino reached number 22 on the Hot 100 chart in 1961 with What a Party. But strangely, the record did not appear on the R&B chart, despite his having been a regular on the chart from his first record in 1950 through 1964.

My Mickey Bow double dollop of party doo-wop ended there with the Q's, an Atlantic Records backing group who sang behind the label's stars in the 50s, like Big Joe Turner, Ruth Brown, and Laverne Baker. The Q's were on their own for that one in 1957 called Crazy, Crazy Party. Before them, Shep and the Limelights cooed about a cozy little party for two in 1965. Now, a year earlier, Bernadette Carroll proudly declared she was becoming a...

Bernadette Carroll was a one-hit wonder with Party Girl in 64. But don't feel sorry for her. She made a good living as a member of the Angels girl group around that time, both with their singles and as backup vocalist for others. From the sound of the record, she enjoyed partying. But poor Claudine Clark had to stay away from the party.

Claudine Clark's Party Lights from 62, the last hit for Philadelphia's Chancellor label, which had had big success with Fabian and Frankie Avalon just a few years earlier. Clark was another one-hit wonder, but you can't say the same for Leslie Gore, who had a string of hits beginning in 1963 with this number one smash.

0: Buddy Knox waxed Party Doll in 1956 and became the first rock artist to reach the top of the chart with his own composition. Now this.
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3: Yeah!

My Rock and Roll Review's second half began the same way the first half did, with a movie soundtrack party song. In this case, Annette Funicello with the title tune to the 1963 flick Beach Party, co-starring Frankie Avalon. You heard it here on Mickey Bo's Rock and Roll Review. Now, get ready for yet another teen bubblegum tune about a party. This time, Birthday Party, with a trio of kids from Hanover, Pennsylvania, calling themselves the Pixies Three.

0: Chubby Checker was gold in the early 60s, and that record, Dancin' Party, almost nicked the national top 10 in 62. You know, my rock and roll review sounds like it's stuck in the 60s, doesn't it? I don't usually have quite so many tunes from that era after the music died. So for relief, I'm going to go back to rock's roots, beginning with Caledonia's Party by New Orleans piano pounder Smiley Lewis in 53. But the melody echoes Lloyd Price's Laudy Miss Claudy, recorded in the same Crescent City studio a year before this.
1: Well,

there goes a guy who was a rock and roller before they called it rock and roll. Amos Milburn, a post-World War II contemporary of Smiley Lewis, whom we just heard before him on my Rock Roots double play. Milburn's record was from the same year as Lewis's, 1953. Let's have a party. Years later, Sonny Knight was having a teenage party in 58.

That guy was born Joe Smith in Illinois, but used the stage name Sonny Knight when he began recording for Aladdin Records in Los Angeles in the 1950s. His only big hit was Confidential in 56. Sonny waxed the one we just heard, Teenage Party, 2 years later. Back to the 60s now, and yet another artist known only to die-hard rockabilly fans, a Kentucky native son, Billy Adams, who formed a rock and roll band soon after hearing Elvis for the first time in 54. See, it's that same old story again. By 1960, 5 years before he entered the ministry, Adams was pounding out Peggy's Party for the Capitol Records folks in Los Angeles as part of their effort to drum up competition for Presley. Peggy's Party!

You know, I don't think just one young rockabilly prospect at Capitol Records singing about a party is enough, do you? Two would be better. So I give you a second. Johnny Fallon, a South Carolina boy, possibly never heard from again after this record, except maybe by his mama. It's called Party Kiss from 59.

I couldn't resist. I screamed to everybody, stop and have a party kiss. The chicks all came over to my side. They all started to giving me the eye. From now on, hun, you're on our list. But then everybody stopped and had a party.

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1: That Johnny Fallon record must have been a great record to dance to, because you obviously would stop to kiss your partner whenever he said stop and have a party kiss.
2: Oh.
1: Well, that song may have been a dance stopper, but it's no showstopper. As a matter of fact, after hearing it, you may want me to stop this show. However, I'm going to give you a real showstopper. It's a Pittsburgh soul group called the Showstoppers, who counted as members two brothers of R&B superstar Solomon Burke. If you lived in Pennsylvania or New York in 1967 to 68, you may have heard this. Ain't Nothing But a House Party.

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I'm Kennedy Collins. Senator Lindsey Graham has passed away at the age of 71 after a sudden illness. President Donald Trump and former President Joe Biden have expressed their condolences, with Biden reflecting on their time together in Congress. Flags at the White House have been lowered to half staff in Graham's honor, and Trump has ordered flags nationwide to be displayed at half staff until next Saturday. Graham was remembered as a dedicated lawmaker and true patriot. Tensions between the U.S. and Iran are escalating, with U.S. Ambassador Mike Waltz stating the ceasefire is effectively over. The U.S. conducted strikes after Iran attacked a commercial vessel in the Strait of Hormuz. Waltz condemned Iran's actions, insisting that all options are on the table for President Trump. Despite the breakdown of talks, technical teams are still discussing a potential nuclear deal, but time is running out. Waltz warned of ongoing threats to President Trump from Iran. The News Stream, powered by Seaboard Networks, delivering smarter radio.

0: Radio on KU are provided in part by the students and staff of Kutztown University Radio. I'm Mike Reggs. The All-In Campus Democracy Challenge has recognized the colleges and universities that have earned the highly established Action Plan seal of recognition, and this includes Kutztown University. All In has developed this seal of recognition for higher education institutions with strong action plans to increase nonpartisan democratic engagement by promoting civic learning, political engagement, and college student voter participation. Action plan strength is determined by reviewing campus action plans with the Strengthening American Democracy Action Planning Rubric. In other news, across Pennsylvania, school districts are facing critical shortages of certified special education teachers impacting students who rely on specialized support to thrive. Kutztown University is taking action to address this need with the launch of an accelerated tuition-free certification pathway designed to prepare more highly qualified educators faster. The new initiative, called ASPIRE, Accelerated Special Education Program for In-Service Resident Educators, enables certified teachers and recent graduates who have passed student teaching to earn their PK through 12 special education add-on certification in just 15 months. Kutztown University is among a select group of institutions in Pennsylvania leading innovative state-supported efforts to reimagine educator preparation, removing financial barriers, accelerating pathways, and directly responding to workforce shortages in high-need areas. We check news hourly on KUR.
1: 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I'm Stompin' Zemo, your personal tour guide back to that corner. And it's just as you left it. Welcome back and let the doo-wops begin.

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0: This week's featured group made it to the movies, onto the silver screen. The movie in 1956 was Rockin' the Blues. Here they are, the Hurricanes.

0: Now that summer is here on the Street Corner Symphony, we've got the Vidals.
1: Street Corner Symphony. Celebrity cameo.
0: And we've got special guest George Green, revival era lead singer of our featured group, The Hurricanes. He and Cornell Brown were brought in at the end of the 1990s to replace James Sharkey Brown and Henry Alston. And that UGHA and PORCC set of Hurricanes in all those great concerts had two originals, baritone Fred Williams, bass singer Vernon Britton, who was also a famous record producer outside of the Hurricanes. He's since passed on.
2: So the only guy left is Fred and myself, but I wasn't an original. As I told you before, they were the Hurricanes, and I was just a little summer rain.

From King Records, at the beginning of 1956, our featured group, The Hurricanes, and at the end of the song, the rain turns to rainbows in Raining in My Heart, in honor of The Hurricanes' little Summer Rain, who came in place of that lead tenor, Henry Alston. Sounds a lot like Henry Alston in concert. My guest, George Green. More Hurricanes to come, and some summer songs. Yeah.

0: The Street Corner Symphony with the Dan Lears, One Summer Night, and then Rocket to the Moon from a New York City set of reflections. One of those reflections, plus a member of the Five Boroughs, a guy from the Salutations, plus George Galfo, original Mystics, make up a supergroup set of Mystics about to play the Boca Black Box in Boca Raton, Florida, July 26th. And this week on the Street Corner Symphony, we've got George Green brought in during the UGHA revival to sing lead for the Hurricanes, brought in by a couple of the original 50s members of the group. And George, you must have had a ball learning all those great Hurricanes songs, especially their big hit in 55, Pistol Packin' Mama.
1: But you know, as I was growing up, I remember hearing Pistol Packin' Mama on the radio. I remember hearing that as a little boy. When I heard him play it the first time, I said, you know how you get a flashback? And I must have been like about five or something like that, but I remember that tune.
0: And they were bringing back and revamping a tune from 1943. And in 55, this was on the radio for the Hurricanes. Their

on the Street Corner Symphony, the original Casuals and the original version of So Tough. And what could be tougher than a pistol packin' mama from our featured group, the Hurricanes? When the

0: In addition to leading the revival era Hurricanes, this week's Street Corner Symphony guest George Green used to fill in for the Tony Williams Platters that Mrs. Williams managed after Tony passed. The Platters right there, My Prayer.
1: The basses are always loaded in the Street Corner Symphony.
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0: group from Pittsburgh, PA, The Laurels. Summer's Gonna Be a Ball on the Street Corner Symphony. Pittsburgh was kind of a second hometown to this week's featured group, The Hurricanes. Five different radio stations, according to the website Las Solanas, had their Pistol Packin' Mama in the top 10, and three of those stations had Pistol Packin' Mama by The Hurricanes at number one. My guest, George Green of The Hurricanes, who played Pittsburgh quite a bit when he was with the group, himself grew up in Savannah, Georgia, but as a 50s kid with an extended family in the Hurricanes' hometown of New York, you visited quite often.
1: My aunt had taken me to the Apollo a couple of times, and I saw Harry Belafonte perform there, Big Maybelle, and, you know, I was just fascinated by the whole experience. But you could feel, even at that young age, that there was a culture surrounding this theater, and you could feel an energy. When I grew up here in Harlem from the age of 11, I mean, the public, they were married to these groups. They really loved these Little Anthony, the Temptations, you name it, all of those groups. They were really locked in. You see the way everybody behaved with the Knicks the other day? That's the way they felt about these groups.
0: But the groups had to be on point. When the Hurricanes played the Apollo, their harmonies had to be priceless.

0: Summer's Love on the Street Corner Symphony from Richard Barrett, backed by the Chantels. And Priceless was from 1957 and from our featured group, the Hurricanes.
1: We are the radio voice of Kutztown University, KUR. Diddle it.

0: My Street Corner Symphony guest George Green got to meet that group, the Cleftones, when he was performing with the Hurricanes. And the Hurricanes had one of their more successful records with a cover of the Cleftones' Little Girl of Mine.
1: Street Corner Symphony.

0: On the Street Corner Symphony, there you have a big 1957 hit for a group from Winston-Salem, North Carolina, the Five Royales. And my guest, George Green from the Hurricanes, would have heard the Five Royales on his radio during his halcyon days growing up in Savannah, Georgia.
1: And in the South, we heard, I knew nothing about Motown or nothing about Stax Records or any of those record companies. I heard Fats Domino, Little Richard on the radio. Sam Cooke, I only heard him when I went next door. And Miss Lily Bay, a lady lived next door, used to play the Gospel Caravan. That's when I would hear Sam Cooke. And, definitely Ray Charles. They would play him, and it was fantastic. On TV, we got, Elvis, what's his name, Ricky Nelson, and, you know, all that stuff. We didn't have many channels as in New York, but the music grabbed me right away.
0: And eventually, in New York, he would start singing with the Hurricanes, our featured group, which started on record as the Toppers, way back in 1954. And from that first disc, here are the Toppers, future Hurricanes, with "You're Laughing 'Cause I'm Crying."

0: The record they had in between Blue Moon and Heartaches on the Street Corner Symphony, it was summer 1961, Summertime with the Marcells.
1: Street Corner Symphony, Earworm of the Week.

0: The catchy earworm of the week on the Street Corner Symphony, the one that's going to stay with you till our next episode of the program, is a music lesson from the five chords. Love is like music. Do, re, mi, the five chords. Hurricanes, the featured group, and we're chatting with George Green from the Hurricanes, for whom singing was not the originally intended career.
1: I originally was not into music. I was an art student, you know? And, yeah, I had an operation on my vision, and I couldn't do that anymore, so I found music, you know? So when I found music, it was unreal. I mean, it was like a scene out of the Blues Brothers with the lightning striking them. And everyone I talked to that was involved with music around me, they say the same thing. You know, we were all bitten and we became vampires, you know? And we had a thirst for this music and this whole culture, you know? And I can't think of anything else I would rather done. I wished I had gotten into it, you know, earlier than I did, you know, because I missed so much.
0: I don't know. If he missed anything, he's been playing catch-up for more than 50 years. George Green has become a go-to singer for various combinations of the Drifters, Platters, Coasters, Ink Spots, and he was chosen by a couple of originals to get the Hurricanes back in business, originally just for one United in Group Harmony Association show. It just exploded from there. George Green leads the Hurricanes on Yours.

And George Greene just happens to sound an awful lot like Henry Alston did when he led the original Yours on record for the Hurricanes back in the 50s. And we'll visit more with George Greene and have more vocal group Hurricanes after the break. In the meantime, Toledo, Ohio instrumental combo, Johnny and the Hurricanes. Taking us to intermission with Red River Rock. You are with the Street Corner Symphony. I'm Stumpin' Zemo.

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I'm Kennedy Collins. Senator Lindsey Graham has passed away at the age of 71 after a sudden illness. President Donald Trump and former President Joe Biden have expressed their condolences, with Biden reflecting on their time together in Congress. Flags at the White House have been lowered to half-staff in Graham's honor, and Trump has ordered flags nationwide to be displayed at half-staff until next Saturday. Graham was remembered as a dedicated lawmaker and true patriot. Tensions between the U.S. and Iran are escalating, with U.S. Ambassador Mike Waltz stating the ceasefire is effectively over. The U.S. conducted strikes after Iran attacked a commercial vessel in the Strait of Hormuz. Waltz condemned Iran's actions, insisting that all options are on the table for President Trump. Despite the breakdown of talks, technical teams are still discussing a potential nuclear deal, but time is running out. Waltz warned of ongoing threats to President Trump from Iran. The News Stream, powered by Seaboard Networks, delivering smarter radio.

0: news on KU are provided in part by the students and staff of Kutztown University Radio. I'm Mike Reggs. The Kutztown University Council of Trustees has new officers serving in leadership roles for the next 2 years, as approved at its June meeting. Kevin Harden Jr. of the class of 07 Esquire will serve as chair, Phillips Armstrong of the class of 71 will serve as vice chair, and Sandy Green will serve as secretary. The 11-member KU Council of Trustees sets broad policy and direction for Kutztown University of Pennsylvania with the assistance of the university president. And Kutztown University has unveiled a Bachelor of Science in Business Administration and General Business online program designed for students who have previously earned college credits or completed an associate's degree to seamlessly transfer to Kutztown University. Kutztown University says they understand that today's adult students want access to flexibility without compromising quality. The online general business degree meets the needs of working professionals and adult learners seeking a streamlined, achievable path to graduation in as little as 2 years. Kutztown University's BSBA in General Business is a fully online, asynchronous degree completion program designed for motivated students who have already completed at least 60 college credits, including applied statistics, and are ready to finish their bachelor's degree. With flexible scheduling and a structured academic plan, full-time students with a business background can complete the program in as little as 2 years. We check news hourly on KUR.
1: Hello there, I'm Stompin' Zemo. Welcome back to that enchanted corner of Hart Street and Human Voice Avenue. It's still there, just as you left it. And at that magical intersection, here's more of the Street Corner Symphony.

0: A 30s tune recorded on the Shades of the 40s album in the early 60s by Little Anthony and the Imperial Zoo. Look at there, ain't she pretty? And it's On the Street Corner Symphony, where we are chatting with George Green of the Hurricanes, who as a kid did get a lot of exposure to the Great American Songbook.
1: I grew up listening to people like, of course, Frank Sinatra and Rosemary Clooney and Dinah Shore and all those people. They were on the television stations that played in Savannah, Georgia. And then my sister got involved with the whole Beatlemania, and I became aware of that. And along with that came young Patti LaBelle and the Supremes and all of those folks who were in the fan magazine. She had Little Richard, and I appreciate it all.
0: And our featured group, the Hurricanes, Speed Up, a tune from 1929, and bring it up to date, at least for early 1957. And Britt, the bass singer, starts off, I'll always be in love with you.
2: Well, I'll

My Summer Love. Ruby and the Romantics on the Street Corner Symphony. Some summer songs and a Hurricanes feature. So we'll also tip our hat to the Spaniels and their version of Stormy Weather, 1958. I don't know.

0: our featured group, the Hurricanes, provide the backup for Jerry Dorn on a tune called Wishing Well. The Hurricanes don't really get credit. They're just listed as a quartet, which is true enough, I suppose. But the writers of the song are given credit, and they must have been thrilled to see it because they were Sedaka and Greenfield all the way back in 1956 when my guest, future Hurricanes lead singer George Green, was growing up in Savannah, Georgia. And then he moved to New York for a whole new set of musical influences, and that was a good time to do that, George, 1964.
1: Come to New York and it exploded. I mean, Motown, and you go to school or you come home after work and the record shops are like one or two on every block. The music was like a soundtrack behind you, you know? And before I knew it, I knew the words of all those songs.
0: And it was a time of doo-wop to soul transition, but New York was still a pretty doo-woppy town. Lori Records out of New York in 1964 had this record by the Orients called Shouldn't I?

our featured group on the Street Corner Symphony, the Hurricanes. And as pretty as that song was, King Records hedged their bets by issuing a second version at the same time by country artist Moon Mullican. The Hurricanes, Maybe It's All for the Best on the Street Corner Symphony.

0: on the Street Corner Symphony. Last week we had New York, Milwaukee, and Detroit Supremes. This time, Lawrence, Massachusetts Supremes. Could this be you?
1: Street Corner Symphony.

0: The Island of Love group, The Shepherds. Elevator operator on the Street Corner Symphony, where my guest, George Green of the Hurricanes, tells about how a vision problem in his youth forced him to trade a sketch art career for a singing career.
1: When I got involved in this, and it was offhandedly, I was looking to get involved in music, and my sister was on the elevator one day with a guy who was playing the stylistics music. And my sister said, oh, my brother sounds like that. He said, well, if he does, could you give him my number and send him to my house? So she did. When I got there, he had three or four other guys there singing, and the harmony was so tight. And this guy was playing the piano, and it sounded so good that when they left, I said, well, thank you for inviting me over. I see you got who you need. And they all seemed so professional, and I had never really been involved at this point. This was 73 going into 74. And he said, look, man, he said, it's hard to work with them. You know, they were having, like, conflicts. So he said, if you come here every day, I'll teach you what you need to know. And he did. His name was Jerry Davis. His nickname was Cuda.
0: And ever since, George Green has been a busy singer, including with the Hurricanes and a couple of 50s originals when they did UGHA and PORCC revival concerts and a lot of other concerts around the country. And George generally took the tenor lead parts that had once been done by Henry Alston. Like this one, in concert, the Hurricanes, led by George Green, on What Is There Left For Me.
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1: So deep and strong.

0: When that tune was issued in 1959 or thereabouts, it was Henry Alston as a solo artist on the label, even though the Hurricanes were also on the disc. What Is There Left for Me, as done by my guest, George Green of the Hurricanes.
1: It's summertime.

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1: I was delighted, am delighted, by an a cappella version of the Cleftones' Loverboy done by Pittsburgh's Pure Gold on their a cappella album. And Pure Gold, the second generation, is teaming up on July 24th with Donna Groom of the Skyliners. She's doing a Burt Bacharach, Dionne Warwick tribute at the Lincoln Park Performing Arts Center, Midland, Pennsylvania, northwest of Pittsburgh. Again, that's on the 24th.
2: Street Corner Symphony. Celebrity cameo.
1: It was an elevator speech and one audition. That's all it took for my guest George Green, leader of the Hurricanes, to start working as a singer. And then a gentleman who sang and produced for the Persuasions spotted George's doo-wop potential.
3: Dave Rebels and Early Clover. I started working immediately. I had a good ear for harmony, and they realized it right away, so they could put me with any group. You know, if somebody couldn't make it or somebody was sick, they would have me fill in. You know, they would have a ticket at the airport, and I would go pick it up and go wherever they tell me to go. So, you know, it was good. I was flying around and going to these hotels. They pick me up at the airport and I do the show, and then I'm back on a plane coming back to New York.
1: The primary classic doo-wop group that my guest George Green wound up singing with, once again, our featured group, it's the Hurricanes. You're the

And what a dollop of doo-wop for you there on the Street Corner Symphony. I Dare You, Baby was labeled a Henry Alston solo disc, even though all the Hurricanes were in the mix. And then Summer Is Here was done by The Pals.

0: on the Street Corner Symphony, one of the many groups my guest George Green wound up working for, the Drifters. I Count the Tears.
1: Street Corner Symphony. Outstanding individual effort.
0: This week's outstanding individual doo-wop effort on the Street Corner Symphony really is a Henry Alston solo record. It was made after he left the Hurricanes. Not going to tell you just yet who arranged, produced, and wrote the song. First, I want you to carefully listen to Henry, but also listen to the background.

on the Street Corner Symphony, Henry Alston. And am I hearing Carole King in the background? She arranged the record. Jerry Goffin produced. Goffin and King wrote "Hey Everybody" for Henry Alston of the Hurricanes with this week's outstanding individual doo-wop effort.

on the Street Corner Symphony, that is done almost exactly the way Henry Alston did the song with the Hurricanes back in the 50s when they were covering the Drifters' Your Promise to Be Mine, only on the Hurricanes record it was called, for whatever reason, Your Promise to Me. Leading the Hurricanes in concert, essentially, Henry Alston II, my guest, George Green. More Hurricanes after a brief intermission. First, Monty Kelly and his orchestra, Somerset.

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I'm Kennedy Collins. Senator Lindsey Graham has passed away at the age of 71 after a sudden illness. President Donald Trump and former President Joe Biden have expressed their condolences, with Biden reflecting on their time together in Congress. Flags at the White House have been lowered to half staff in Graham's honor, and Trump has ordered flags nationwide to be displayed at half staff until next Saturday. Graham was remembered as a dedicated lawmaker and true patriot. The main Democratic Party is facing challenges after Graham Platner withdrew from the Senate race amid allegations of sexual assault. With a crucial decision deadline approaching, Executive Director Devin Murphy Anderson is working with a small team and volunteers to create a candidate selection process. A convention is set for July 25, where 601 delegates will vote, ensuring that the grassroots supporters feel represented in this important election against Republican incumbent Senator Susan Collins. The News Stream, powered by Seaboard Networks, delivering smarter radio.

0: on KUR, provided in part by the students and staff of KUR. I'm Mike Reggs. Kutztown University's Rock Ensemble 1 has been honored as the undergraduate college winner in the Blues Pop Rock Group category of the 2026 Downbeat Magazine Student Music Awards. The Downbeat Student Music Awards are considered the most prestigious awards in jazz education, recognizing the nation's top music programs. This is the 11th Student Music Award for KU's commercial music program in the last 10 years. The commercial music program at KU features several large rock ensembles consisting of horns, background singers, and rhythm sections, two large jazz ensembles featuring big bands in the style of Count Basie, and a large Latin ensemble. More than 130 students audition each semester for participation in these ensembles. Quote, "This award shows the strength and scope of the commercial music program at KU," said Dr. Kevin Jost, professor of music. "KU continues to be one of the nation's top programs for quality, creativity, and success." The Downbeat Student Music Awards recognize the top jazz ensembles at the undergraduate and graduate levels. Nine judges evaluate the participating groups based on several performance criteria, including overall sound, proper interpretation, improvisation, creativity, intonation, phrasing, and dynamics. The honorees are selected from a competitive pool in which winners must demonstrate a distinct voice in addition to technical proficiency. We check news right here on the radio voice of Kutztown University, KUR. I'm Mike Reggs.
1: 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Welcome back to that enchanted corner of Hart Street and Human Voice Avenue. It's still there, just as you left it. And at that magical intersection, here's more of the Street Corner Symphony.

0: 1964 was summertime time for the Belmonts. And now it's time on the Street Corner Symphony we
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0: with a party down the Jersey Shore, starting with the Royal

0: Sinatra meets the street corner as we double the doo-wop and broaden the beach going with Philadelphia's Frankie and the Fashions and a version of Summer Wind.
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0: Members of the 50s version of our featured group, the Hurricanes, who went on to great careers in the music business, were baritone Fred Williams and bass singer Vernon Britton, known as Brit. He had Britney Records and the Crown Heights Affair. The knee in Britney was Frida Narangis. And this week's Street Corner Symphony guest, Hurricane George Green, was brought into the group by those originals. And you had known them for years beforehand.
2: Fred, let me tell you something about this guy. He was a New York City policeman. He was also in Korea. He was one of the first black guys in a ski patrol up in Alaska. Yeah, he had his own unit. And Fred is a real Renaissance man. And aside from that, when we had that record label, me from Freedom Brit, Fred drove me all up and down the Eastern Seaboard distributing records, so we had a good time to get to know one another. I knew him before then, but, you know, being in the car, driving up in his hatchback, delivering records, we really got to hang out.
0: And we all get to spend some time now with Fred Williams, who leads the Hurricanes on Tell Me Baby.

times over the years, but that was the original little bitty pretty one from Bobby Day and the Satellites on the Streetcar Symphony. We go back even farther now with an old Frank Lesser tune that, when it was an R&B hit in 1951 for the Mellow Moods, it was called Where Are You? And when our featured group, the Hurricanes, redid it about 5 or 6 years later, it was called Now That I Need You.

A version of Summer Night on the Street Corner Symphony done by the Computones, and that was out on the UGHA record label, United In-Group Harmony Association, led by Ronnie I. And George, it was

0: Connie I, who wanted the Hurricanes back together for one of his shows.
1: We started putting a group together. They had a debut at one of Ronnie's shows, and Britt just had me come over to fill in, just to be another voice in the harmony. But this guy was supposed to be the lead singer, and he was there and he was singing, and he had a piece of paper in his head reading the lyrics, and Britt got a little angry because he didn't come prepared, and so he was out, and Britt asked me to take over at that point, and then he called me and asked me to put the whole thing together. I hired Roger, a keyboard player I'd previously worked with, world-class keyboard player Roger Anderson. I got him and a fella that I met when I was auditioning for a Manhattan Transfer-type group in Jersey, and his name was Carnell Brown. And Carnell Brown, he turned out to be one of the best reliable Hurricanes there were. We got it together within less than a month. Oh.

0: Let's hear it for the Hurricanes.
1: On the Street Corner Symphony, there you have the Hurricanes doing a song that they had recorded in the 50s under the name The Memos. It was My Most Precious Possession. On keyboards, their musical director, Roger Anderson. Cornell Brown, a recruit that my guest George Green brought in. Originals from the Hurricanes. In fact, originals going all the way back to their days as the Toppers in 1954. Fred Williams and Vernon Britton. George Green doing the Henry Alston parts for the Hurricanes. My guest this week on the Street Corner Symphony.
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0: feature the Hurricanes this week on the Street Corner Symphony. 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

0: 1963, summer's here, school is through, and those are the Chateaus on the Street Corner Symphony. Hurricanes featured this week, and for my guest George Green, it was supposed to be just a one-off fill-in for a Ronnie I show, but George wound up building a whole new Hurricanes out of a couple of originals and a couple of new recruits.
1: It worked really fast. They picked up really quick, and then it was time to get out and do it, and we started. And for the time we got out, everybody really accepted us really well and treated us very well, you know, and very accepting of the new lineup. And I enjoyed every minute of it, the traveling, the singing, the camaraderie, and as I said, I knew Fred and Britt for years. And we just click, you know, we clicked very well, had a good time.
0: Man, the group was very busy into the 21st century, the Hurricanes. Back to 1957 now, and for this disc, the Hurricanes on King are covering a Mercury Records and Jimmy Randolph version of Fallen Angel.

0: Where the human voice makes a comeback each and every week, the Street Corner Symphony. We had the Hurricanes, Fallen Angel, and then fellow Brooklyn greats, the Velours, with Can I Come Over Tonight?
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0: five decades, Skyliner Donna Groom teams up with Pure Gold for a big show in Midland, PA on the 24th. There you have the 1960 Skyliners with Pennies from Heaven.
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0: Ding Dong School Is Out is the Ding Dong Doo-Wop of the Week on the Street Corner Symphony, and those are the Hollywood Playboys. And the Hurricanes are our featured group, and when my guest George Green got the Hurricanes back out on the road, business just exploded for them. You played all around the country. You played the Porky Shows out in Pittsburgh. That stands for Pittsburgh Old Record Collectors Club, and of course the UGHA shows with Ronnie I in Jersey at Eastern PA.
1: Man, we met a lot of great people along the way. Herb Cox, they had an expo and we met the Diablos, we met the Swallows, and we met, what was the other one, Amy Ostuccio in the Classics, and when they had a great show. I met the Cufflinks at one of Ken Kojak's shows, and the Toys, of course, and Barbara Harris. I later did a lot of work with Barbara Harris and Margaret Williams. Margaret Williams is from the Cookies. She since passed away, I think, last month. And Barbara Harris, who had that song, How Gentle Is the Rain? Remember that one, that falls? And she's been working steady since that song.
0: Well, we got to press the button and play that number one. Now that you've rhapsodized, and rightly so, about Barbara Harris and the Toys, a lover's concerto. George Green is my guest from the Hurricanes this week on the Street Corner Symphony.

0: Silk, and maybe it could have been a solo hit for Henry Alston had it been released on a single. It came out on an EP, extended play, 45, with several other songs, purportedly Henry Alston's solo efforts, but in fact, those are from sessions he did leading our featured group, The Hurricanes.
1: You can still find that perfect echo, the group harmony sound on the Street Corner Symphony.

0: Summertime goodbyes from fellow Brooklyn, New York group, The Quotations on the Street Corner Symphony, where this week we have been featuring the Hurricanes, and we've got one more from the Hurricanes from the stage and led by my guest, George Green, riding the crest of a 50-plus year singing career.
1: It was so great. And now at this age, even though I never got that number one hit out there, I'm so thankful for the journey. The journey was fantastic. I only wish I could go back and do it all over again. I really do. I wish I could go back and do it all over again. All of the rehearsals and showing up at the studio and everybody with their hot tea and getting their voices together to do the sessions and all of that. I love every moment of it. Every moment. The traveling. All of it. It was just so fantastic, you know, being a part of it, watching it come together to make this beautiful thing on stage.
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1: Bringing to life the B-side of their first single as the Hurricanes, George Green, my guest, leading and trading verses with original bass singer Vernon Britton. Poor Little Dancing Girl, the Hurricanes. I'm Stompin' Zemo, thanking you so much for listening to the Street Corner Symphony and thanking my guest, George Green, still active, still singing, and you can reach George through Ken Kojak. Thank you so much, affiliates, additional production voices, Inger Tudor and Harold Seals with two L's, music consultants, DC Mike, Christy from Maine, Susan from Pure Gold, Elaine from Philadelphia, research director Glenn Garber, Bill Justice and his orchestra, Summer Holiday to take you to the break from 1958 until next week. It's the Street Corner Symphony.

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I'm Kennedy Collins. A massive fire at the Nalad Prao pub in Bangkok early Monday claimed at least 27 lives. Witnesses reported that smoke emerged from a circuit breaker before an explosion occurred, causing panic as people tried to escape. Firefighters managed to control the blaze after about 30 minutes. Several injured individuals were taken to the hospital, and the cause of the fire is currently under investigation. This tragedy follows previous deadly incidents in Thailand's nightlife scene. Senator Lindsey Graham has passed away at the age of 71 after a sudden illness. President Donald Trump and former President Joe Biden have expressed their condolences, with Biden reflecting on their time together in Congress. Flags at the White House have been lowered to half-staff in Graham's honor, and Trump has ordered flags nationwide to be displayed at half-staff until next Saturday. Graham was remembered as a dedicated lawmaker and true patriot. The News Stream, powered by Seaboard Networks, delivering smarter radio.

Coverage on KUR provided in part by the students and staff of Kutztown University Radio. I'm Mike Reggs. The All-In Campus Democracy Challenge has recognized the colleges and universities that have earned the highly established Action Plan Seal of Recognition, and this includes Kutztown University. All In has developed this seal of recognition for higher education institutions with strong action plans to increase nonpartisan democratic engagement by promoting civic learning, political engagement, and college student voter participation. Action plan strength is determined by reviewing campus action plans with the Strengthening American Democracy Action Planning Rubric. In other news, across Pennsylvania, school districts are facing critical shortages of certified special education teachers impacting students who rely on specialized support to thrive. Kutztown University is taking action to address this need with the launch of an accelerated tuition-free certification pathway designed to prepare more highly qualified educators faster. The new initiative, called ASPIRE, Accelerated Special Education Program for In-Service Resident Educators, enables certified teachers and recent graduates who have passed student teaching to earn their PK through 12 special education add-on certification in just 15 months. Kutztown University is among a select group of institutions in Pennsylvania leading innovative state-supported efforts to reimagine educator preparation, removing financial barriers, accelerating pathways, and directly responding to workforce shortages in high-need areas. We check news hourly on KUR.

Maybe you can't afford to hop on a yacht and sail around the sunny warm parts of the world, but you can listen to KUR when specialty shows are not on the air, playing the smoothest soft rock hits from the 70s and 80s right up to today. 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

0: 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Hi, I'm Noelle. Do you like K-pop music? 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
1: I'm Dr. Anthony Lizowitz, and this is Climate Connections. 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Rod Downey is with the nonprofit WWF, which partnered with the British Antarctic Survey to launch the Walrus from Space project. He says walruses are under threat as human activity in the Arctic increases and climate warming melts the sea ice they use for breeding and resting.
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If you like Michael McDonald, Kenny Loggins, Christopher Cross, and Olivia Newton-John, you like Yacht Rock. 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

0: 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Hi, I'm Noelle. 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

I'm Mason Reed. Senator Mitch McConnell plans to complete his term, which ends in January. He's been in the hospital since June with an undisclosed issue following a fall that briefly knocked him out. In a statement, he confirmed he did not suffer serious injuries but dealt with a mild case of pneumonia. While he's moved to rehab, McConnell won't return to the Senate floor just yet, but assures he's still attending to Senate business. A massive fire at the Na Lad Prao pub in Bangkok early Monday claimed at least 27 lives. Witnesses reported that smoke emerged from a circuit breaker before an explosion occurred, causing panic as people tried to escape. Firefighters managed to control the blaze after about 30 minutes. Several injured individuals were taken to the hospital, and the cause of the fire is currently under investigation. This tragedy follows previous deadly incidents in Thailand's nightlife scene. The news stream, powered by Seaboard Networks, delivering smarter radio,

News on KUR provided in part by the students and staff of Kutztown University Radio. I'm Mike Greggs. The memory of Elric J. Ensderby, celebrated timber framer and prolific historian of early American vernacular architecture, will be honored through the establishment of the Elric J. Ensderby Archive as part of the permanent collection of the library and archives at the Pennsylvania German Cultural Heritage Center at KU. The Ensderby and Gwazda family, including Elric's sister, Debbie Ensderby Gwazda, her husband, Ed, and sons Farley, Henry, and Chester, have agreed to honor Elric and his legacy by donating his extensive archives to the Pennsylvania German Cultural Heritage Center at Kutztown University, a leading center for the study of colonial and early American architecture in the Mid-Atlantic region. This donation is intended both to celebrate Elric's contributions to architectural history and preservation, and to ensure that these unique materials will be organized, preserved, and made available to the public. Debbie Gwazda reflected on her brother's legacy, saying, quote, "Elric understood the value of preserving a record of the way that people who settled in this area in the 18th and 19th centuries approached construction through the cultural traditions of their home countries. He was a keen student of architectural history, so he understood better than most the context of framing and decorative styles." We check news hourly here on the Radio Voice KUR.

Soft rock that is so smooth, it's its own genre. Yacht rock. Smooth, soft rock hits from the 70s and 80s right up to today. The radio voice of Kutztown University, KUR.

0: 48 was considered to be in drought on July 7th. That number has dropped to 47.2%, a 15.6 percentage point improvement over the last 11 weeks.
1: Shrinking drought coverage is also reflected in the D3 and D4 extreme and exceptional drought categories. That improvement on a regional level, however, has been unequal during that 11-week period.
0: We have seen dramatic improvement in the southern United States, modest improvement on the Great Plains, but the West continues to stay deeply entrenched in drought, if not getting worse. And we do have some stubborn drought also along the East Coast.
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I'm Mason Reed. High temperatures and dry conditions are raising fire danger in the Northwest, with alerts issued from California to Montana. Meanwhile, a flash flood threat continues across parts of the Midwest and South, affecting cities like Nashville and Charleston. This follows severe thunderstorms and catastrophic flooding in Missouri that led to multiple rescues. The extreme heat is expected to persist into the week, threatening daily high temperature records in several states. Senator Mitch McConnell plans to complete his term, which ends in January. He's been in the hospital since June with an undisclosed issue following a fall that briefly knocked him out. In a statement, he confirmed he did not suffer serious injuries but dealt with a mild case of pneumonia. While he's moved to rehab, McConnell won't return to the Senate floor just yet, but assures he's still attending to Senate business. The news stream, powered by Seaboard Networks, delivering smarter radio,

news on KUR provided in part by the students and staff of Kutztown University Radio. I'm Mike Reggs. The Kutztown University Council of Trustees has new officers serving in leadership roles for the next 2 years, as approved at its June meeting. Kevin Harden Jr. of the class of 07 Esquire will serve as chair. Phillips Armstrong of the class of 71 will serve as vice chair, and Sandy Green will serve as secretary. The 11-member KU Council of Trustees sets broad policy and direction for Kutztown University of Pennsylvania with the assistance of the university president. And Kutztown University has unveiled a Bachelor of Science in Business Administration and General Business online program designed for students who have previously earned college credits or completed an associate's degree to seamlessly transfer to Kutztown University. Kutztown University says they understand that today's adult students want access to flexibility without compromising quality. The online general business degree meets the needs of working professionals and adult learners seeking a streamlined, achievable path to graduation in as little as 2 years. Kutztown University's BSBA in General Business is a fully online, asynchronous degree completion program designed for motivated students who have already completed at least 60 college credits, including applied statistics, and are ready to finish their bachelor's degree. With flexible scheduling and a structured academic plan, full-time students with a business background can complete the program in as little as 2 years. We check news hourly on KUR.